0: 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This could be a designated driver or someone who offers to get you a rideshare. 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
3: Turbyville set to kick off. Deep is the speedster, Rakeem Smith, 5'9", 185, originally out of Baltimore, Maryland. Started his career at Delaware State, where he had two kickoff returns for touchdowns. Played last year for Bowling Green. And he is deep, deep in the end zone. He can bring it out. He has permission. Turbyville approaches, hits it downfield. He's got a shot at this. Instead, he will let it go, and it will go over his head and bounce through the end zone for a touchback. Tennessee will go back on defense. Brent Hubbs, I want to bring you in here to just ask you. Defense had a lot of time after the Georgia Tech scoring drive to talk things over. Thoughts about what they've been discussing?
4: Well, just kind of tighten up some coverage. They're getting good pressure. It's just they've allowed some short stuff. The question is Georgia Tech going to try to throw it over their head at any point, or can they squat down on some of it? They like the way the defensive line is playing right now. They just got to tighten up a little on the corners.
3: Tennessee going with four down linemen and two linebackers. Going to run to the right side will Georgia Tech. And it's Haynes. Haynes breaking tackles as he gets outside the 30 to the 33. I don't know if he's on the ground yet, but they've blown the play dead. Lane with the tackle. My goodness. Hard running by number 22, Justice Haynes.
5: We got to match his energy on that one. He came out 5 or 6 yards after contact. We got to get him down.
3: Second down and two at the 33. Mendoza in a 10-10 game. Moving his personnel around. Going to give Haynes a chance again. He's got the first down and is tripped and taken down at the 36-yard line. Flag comes in from the referee as Campbell makes the tackle.
6: Holding. Offense. Number 72. 10-yard penalty. Second down.
3: 72 is Carney, the right tackle. So instead of a first down, they're going to walk this thing back to the 23-yard line, and it'll be second and 12, and Riggs, the center, is hurt. And so Georgia Tech is going to have to figure out who's going to snap the football here. They played six offensive linemen in the game the other day, and it did not go well. I think this may be Reed 66. Let's see if that's who this is. It is. Reed, a fifth-year man, will come in to snap to Mendoza. But that's a big penalty if Tennessee can somehow take advantage.
5: Yeah, holding calls are usually drive killers. For Tennessee, this is a really good opportunity to get off the field here and maximize the opportunity.
3: We don't see Davin Hobbs back out there. Brent Hobbs, what can you tell us about him?
4: Well, he's come back out of the injury tent. He has a lighter wrap, actually, around his ankle. He had a big, bulky brace around the ankle they've taken off. He is now trotting and running some on the sideline here, trying to get loose. He's clearly moving better right now than he was the last time he came out of the tent.
3: Alexander has come into the lineup for Georgia Tech. He's an extra running back. See where they line him up. He's a versatile guy. on second down and 12. He goes in motion to the left. They throw over the middle, and they've got it complete, short of the first down. I think it's Penson who's the man who made the catch. He was wrapped up immediately, really belted to the ground. And making the tackle is Metcalf. It was Penson. So Georgia Tech now has third down and a long two.
5: Like to see us get up and play a little bit tighter in coverage. Quick slants are easy pitch and catch situations for Georgia Tech.
3: On third down, Mendoza looking. Scrambles to his left, being chased, firing, got it complete to Allen at the 36, and Lee takes him down. It is a first down. Good job throwing on the move by Mendoza.
5: Didn't force it, took what the defense gave him, and we gave up that easy throw there. We got to get up a little bit.
3: Georgia Tech overcoming the penalty. Empty backfield, three receivers to the right, two to the left. Quick throw, Haynes, missed tackle by Redmond. He's to the 40, and up to the 44-yard line goes Justice Haynes. Carter has to come over and make the stop. Gain of 8. And now Utley is down. Ethan Utley is down right in front of the Georgia Tech sideline. And so Tennessee, without Finch, currently without Hobbs, and now Utley is hurt. Tennessee has problems depth-wise suddenly at defensive tackle.
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1: Georgia Tech football as we play in the second quarter in Atlanta. Tennessee and Georgia Tech tied at 10 apiece. Offensive coordinator George Godsey really dialing up things for this Yellow Jackets offense. He and Brent Key were teammates before becoming the head coach and the offensive coordinator. Godsey spent 15 seasons as an NFL assistant. You can tee it up with VFL Bill Mayo at the half. Your question about the ball's performance, questions about how this half has played out. Text it now, 865-657-1278. That's 865-657-1278.
3: Tennessee going with four linebackers here. T-Lander, Carter, Campbell, and Spellman. A different look for the balls. on second down and two. After Utley leaves the field under his own power. Play fake. Mendoza throwing. Intercepted ball. 40, 30, 20, 10, 5. End zone. Keyshawn Lane to the house. Touchdown, Tennessee.
5: Great job by Deshaun Lane. Jumping the bubble screen. They even trip formation to the right. He's been making plays all fall camp. Another play for Tennessee for the touchdown. Great job, defense.
3: Last year, the Vols scored 6 times on defense, and this 6 points comes at a great time.
5: Great time. Take some pressure off the offense. Scoring points with your defense. Countering Georgia Tech, scoring a touchdown on special teams.
3: Renvier. Mendoza started the game 0-for-3, hit 9 of his next 11 for 81 yards, but pass number 15, not so good.
5: But Georgia Tech has been really wearing out the quick game so far this game. And so wanted to see us play up, be more aggressive, and we did it right there. Jumped the bubble screen, took it back for 6.
3: Deshaun Lane for Tennessee, 6'2", 215, junior Jessup, Maryland, went to Penn State, came with coaches from Penn State to Tennessee. In the second scrimmage, he intercepted 2 passes, returning 1 for a touchdown, and earned himself a starting nod next to T.J. Metcalf after the injury to Idris Farouk.
5: He's a playmaker, Mike, showing us tonight.
3: Smith is deep. Turbyville to kickoff. Falls lead 17-10. Turbyville with the hammer. Smith lets it go for another touchback. And now we'll see how Mendoza responds to a moment that is not so good. His first pick as Georgia Tech's coach or quarterback.
5: Georgia Tech had a little bit of success running the football in the last possession, but Tennessee cut the water off and resulted in the interception. So let's see if Georgia Tech wants to take a shot, because I don't really see any other way Georgia Tech is going to be successful getting explosive plays.
3: Isaiah Campbell has checked in for Tennessee. Offseason injury limited his summer. He is playing for the first time tonight at defensive tackle. At the 25. Give. This is going to be King running on the right side. Correction, it's Haynes running on the right side, and he is going to be taken down after a gain of a yard. You keep wanting to call him Haynes King. Norman with the tackle. He was such a good player here. Mendoza to pass. Fires a field ball tip. Incomplete. Intended for Harris. Arian Carter bats it away.
5: Almost a second pick six. Arian Carter gets his head around a 6 sooner. Talk about another false defensive touchdown. Really good job of Carter reading the quarterback's eyes.
3: Here comes Gilliam. Gilliam going to get Campbell to rush the passer. It's Gentle, Norman, and Gilliam up front. On third down and 9, Mendoza. In the backfield. Two receivers to the right. Mendoza dropping. Pressure coming. Back shoulder throw incomplete and not even close. Redmond with great coverage on Smith. He was running stride for stride.
5: Press coverage on the outside is exactly what I wanted to see. Force Mendoza had to make a perfect throw. Couldn't do it there. Great coverage by Redmond.
3: Ketta to punt, deep is Moss. Vols have to be careful here on fourth down and 9. Maketa gets the kick away. It's a high spiral that turns over. Chases Moss back to the 19. He's got the 20, he's got the 25, and he is belted by Elko as he hits the 25-yard line. So Tennessee gets the football back. 10:43 remaining in the first half. Ball sleep by 7.
1: 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Tennessee defense, Georgia Tech, 6 rushes, 12 yards.
3: Tech with 94 yards of total offense. Tennessee 133. Each team has scored a non-offensive touchdown. By the way, penalty on the play. 15 yards on Tennessee for something. We have not seen what the infraction is. It's some sort of personal foul. And so the balls will start back on the 10. Brandon against a 5-man front. Has time. In trouble. Stepping up. And he's sacked. Taken down for not a great loss. But Ebert makes the tackle on him back at the 8. We did not see the penalty. It was called on Spillman for holding from the spot of the catch while the ball was in the air. That's why the ball's at the 10. Second and 12. Going to run the football with Bishop. Here he comes, 15. Bishop dives out to the 19. They will pull it back just a little. And so it'll be third down and a long one or short two.
5: Very manageable third down here. Why? Because Bishop's great runs.
3: Bishop is fresh. Now 8 in the box for Georgia Tech on third down. Bishop hammers it in there. Eford hits him in the hole, but he takes Eford for a ride to the 21, and it's a first down, Big Orange.
5: Yeah, Bishop let him know that he was in the weight room all summer. He hit him at the line of scrimmage, but he carried him to the first down.
3: Balls 3 of 6 converting third downs, leading 17-10, 9:25 remaining in the half. Brandon, blitz picked up. Deep throw right side for Matthews. Matthews tries to get there, cannot. He was battling in the secondary. And that battle was with none other than Stevenson, who has entered the game.
5: I think if you're Tennessee, you got what you want. The pass, a little underthrown. Faison needs to get the ball out a little bit further. I think Mike had a step or two.
3: Brandon, 3 of 8, 71 yards. Smith, Travis Smith Jr., wide to the right. 2 receivers to the left on 2nd and 10. Brandon, looking, firing, completed. He's got it to Bishop at the 30, at the 35. He had stepped out of a tackle, and he's taken down finally at the 37. Lightsey with the stop. Gain of 15 and a first down, Tennessee.
5: Nice protection by the offensive line. Faison Brandon doing a really good job of going through his progressions and taking the check down. Sean Bishop making a guy miss, picking up the first.
3: Checking in, Tyreek King. 5'11", 175, ranked number 19, freshman out of Knoxville's Catholic High School. Neither Matthews nor Staley have a catch in this game. Going to give it to Bishop, and he is hit and drilled for a loss. And Carroll Jackson made the tackle and then threw Bishop back to the ground. Loss of 1 on the play.
5: Yeah, at least these guys in the box there. We got to pick up some positive yards in a run.
3: Unfortunately for Tennessee, it looks like he beat Boomer off there. 8:06 and counting, first half. Jackson wide to the left. 2 receivers to the right. Tennessee with the tight end tight to the left on 2nd and 11. Play fake. They go screen right side, King, and it's incomplete. Poor execution, Tennessee. And now it's going to be 3rd down and 11.
5: Yep. Faison taps his chest, lets his receiver know that was my bad. It was a rough throw. Put it nicely. His opportunity, 3rd and 11.
3: Brain out, Davis back in. Staley and Matthews wide to the right with Davis on 3rd down and 11. Is there a running opportunity for Brandon here? Four men set to rush. Here they come. Brandon has time, fires, nearly picked off, incomplete. Intended for Davis, knocked down by 27 Harris. And the Vols will be forced to punt it away.
5: Penalties are very important, Mike. You had great field position, but the penalty special team starts to drive there on first and 10 on your own 10. It changes the play call.
3: Ross, who's had a punt blocked in this game. Deep is Allen. He muffed a punt against Colorado. Snap is good. Going to his right with the rugby kick, Ross. Allen asks for the fair catch and makes it inside his own 20-yard line. I think they'll spot it about the 16. Timeout on the field. 7:40 remaining in the first half. Your score, Tennessee 17, Georgia Tech 10.
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1: Volunteers back on defense, leading Georgia Tech 17-10. Our Pilot sideline reports are presented by Pilot, proudly preserving Neyland Stadium. Brent Hubbs, the defensive secondary getting a test tonight. Some injuries up front, that's affecting them. But also just kind of seeing where they are after a game against Furman where they didn't get exercised too much.
19: They certainly did not. Guys did not have the ball thrown their way. A lot of the talk this week has been about communication because of all the motions and shifts that they do, that Georgia Tech does. Tennessee has really played just their starting secondary until this drive. Dylan Lewis is going out there at safety right now. So Tennessee making a sub. The communication from safety to linebacker level and safety to corner is vital. That was a key point in the pick six for the Volunteers with John Lane.
3: Tennessee has Weathersby, Robinson, Gilliam, and Dye as the four down defensive linemen. Mendoza has a new back, Holsley, in there. Holsley, a quality back in his own right. Going to get a carry running left, and Holsley is stacked up. Virtually no gain on the play. Excellent defense. Spillman will be credited with the stop. Be second down, and we'll call it 10.
5: Great job getting out your blocks, eliminating that hole real quick.
3: Die out, T-Lander back in. So the ball's going from four down linemen to three with three linebackers. On second down, 7:05 to go first half. Mendoza, play fake, dropping, firing, and incomplete. Nice breakup by Spillman on a ball that was very accurately thrown to Roche. Looked like a catch, and then it wasn't.
5: Yeah, Spillman, really good job breaking the hands of the receiver, forcing an incomplete pass.
3: Now Carter is in for Spillman. Dye is back in with Norman to rush the passer. Gilliam stays in there. Why not? Empty backfield on third down. We'll call it nine. Three receivers to the right, two tight to the left. Ball showing blitz. Mendoza dropping. Firing out of the backfield. It's caught, but for very little gain. Moss with the tackle on Corbo, the tight end. He's out to the 20. And it's going to be a three and out for Georgia Tech.
5: That is how you close. Whoa. Quay Moss coming up, laying a hit on the tight end.
3: And he was an All-State receiver and yet likes contact. Now he's deep at the 35-yard line. Makata to punt, and it's partially blocked. The punt comes wobbling downfield, hits at the Georgia Tech 48, and will bounce into Tennessee territory and be downed at the 45. So the Vols got a piece of it, and they really got in to Makata. And so Tennessee will take over at the 45 after what turns out to be a 35-yard punt. I think it was Baker who got part of his leg. Justin Baker, who had the 73-yard touchdown last week, sophomore from nearby Stone Mountain, GA.
5: Tennessee said it's our turn to get some pressure on the punter. It was a party at the punter because Baker wasn't the only guy back there with the opportunity to get his hands on the ball.
3: Haslam is now in the game at right guard for Tennessee, replacing Umaroff. Tennessee goes back to Bishop at tailback. Five carries, 44 yards. Play fake. Throwing across the middle and complete through the hands of Davis. Had a lot on it, but looks like a catchable ball.
5: Yeah, Davis probably saw a gold jersey flash in the corner of his eye. For some reason, didn't haul it down.
3: Second and 10. Quick throw, drop again. This is Keys, was standing at midfield, had a catch, was going to take a hit from White, and just dropped it.
5: Yeah, tried to run before he caught it. Got to catch it first. Even if you don't pick up any yards after the catch, still 5 yards.
3: Tennessee 17, Georgia Tech 10, third and 10, Vols at their own 45. Brandon changing something up at the line. Moves Bishop to his right hip, anticipating a blitz. Brandon looks, fires, incomplete, intended for Keys, who felt like he was grabbed, and he was. There's your flag. White and Eford.
6: Pass interference. Defense, number 44. The ball will be placed in the spot of the foul. Automatic first down.
3: Eford is 44. Well, I don't know, but it wasn't on Eford. It could have been on White, maybe for a grab, but, man, that is,
5: we'll take it.
3: It was potentially holding more so than it was pass interference. The penalty is 6 yards, and Tennessee keeps the ball. I don't know about that.
5: We'll take it.
3: At the 49, they're going to run Morris to the left. DeJuan steps out of a tackle to the 45, to the 40, to the 35. And DeJuan Morris is run out of bounds at the 33-yard line. Gain of 16 and a first down Tennessee as Riley makes the tackle.
5: Nice change up to Morris. You see Bishop, you see Gordon. Morris comes in, he's quicker, he's faster. He proved it there on that play.
3: Eford, their best player on defense, has come out and is holding his right arm in an awkward way, running straight to the tent. Fifth-year player, spent all 5 years here at Georgia Tech, and he is hurt. maybe just going to pop that shoulder back in place. He's the type of guy that would want that.
5: Those linebackers are crazy.
3: They are crazy. He would not let him take him into the tent.
5: I think he's upset at what Morris just did to him, so he wants to get back out there.
3: We do know this. Whatever the penalty was, it wasn't on him. Timeout, Georgia Tech, with 5:38 remaining in the first half. Tennessee leads 17-10. Each team with two timeouts remaining. Crowd still booing that fourth down play, or that third down play, and the penalty. Larry Stone standing by with some scores.
1: Jacoby Jackson, 8-yard touchdown run. Ohio State leads Texas 10-0. Florida on top of Campbell, 52-3. They're playing in the fourth. Second quarter, South Carolina leads Towson 17-3. LSU in front of Louisiana Tech, 10-0 in the second quarter. Ole Miss leads Charlotte 7-0 in the second quarter. Auburn and Southern Miss have been delayed because of weather.
3: Tennessee has first and 10 at the Georgia Tech 33-yard line. Balls had two incomplete passes and then an apparent third incomplete. Georgia Tech called for pass interference on the play. It was a 6-yard penalty. And then Juwan Morris was able to rush for 17, make that 16 yards on first down. At the 33. Morris with another carry. Finds some room at right guard and dances his way from the 33 down to the 28. That's 5 yards. Thomas, defensive lineman, makes the tackle. It's second down and 5. 5:20 and counting in the first half. Balls by 7. Staley and Jackson to the right. Matthews to the left. Brandon, 4 of 13 passing, 86 yards and a touchdown. Going to run Morris at left guard to the 25. Morris to the 20 and down. First down, Tennessee. Tackle made there by Riley.
5: Yeah, Morris is really seeing it right now.
3: Juwan gives Tennessee 19 rushes for 102 yards. And when you consider that Brandon has only 4 yards rushing, that shows the effectiveness on the ground. At the 20. Staley motions right to left. Brandon looking, throws for Staley. He's got it. Is it a touchdown? Let's see. Yes! They rule him in! Touchdown, Tennessee!
5: Georgia Tech out of position. Staley goes in motion. Georgia Tech tries to communicate and go man-to-man. Staley with the wheel route. Think about the Colorado game. Their touchdown against Georgia Tech was a wheel route. Same route by Braylon Staley. Great job.
3: Great job by him knowing where he was on the field. Extra point is up and it is good. Flag on the play. A penalty helps keep this alive. After a partially blocked punt meant Tennessee only had to go 55 yards.
6: Illegal substitution. Defense. 5-yard penalty is declined. Try is good.
3: Kick is good. It's Tennessee 24, Georgia Tech 10 with 4:21 to go in the half.
1: 6 plays, 55 yards. It took a minute 46 off the clock as the Vols build their first half lead to 14. Jason, what about that route makes it difficult to defend?
5: Because Staley's going to the out. And if you're a Georgia Tech defender, you're trying to get underneath it to stop that play from being completed. Well, Staley took it up and allowed for Faison Brandon to throw it over the top. The throw was a little bit short. I thought Staley did a really good job with his body control, catching and getting 1 foot in.
3: Staley with the 20-yard touchdown, just his third catch of the year, and the first catch of the night between Staley and Matthews. And we have played nearly 26 minutes. Balls lead 24-10. Turbyville hits it into and through the end zone for a touchback. Big first half for Turbyville.
5: Yeah, he's been a solid MVP. I mean, Georgia Tech, they returned a kickoff for a touchdown so far this season. They can't return it. Turbyville is crushing it out the end zone.
3: As a matter of fact, Georgia Tech this year does not have an offensive touchdown or a defensive touchdown. Both of their touchdowns are special teams. Here come the balls on defense. Three down linemen, three linebackers, five defensive backs. Going to give Haynes a carry on the right side. Tries to turn the corner, does. 30, steps out of a tackle, 35, gets away. And Metcalf finally ropes it down at the 45-yard line. Metcalf may have saved a touchdown, gain of 20 for Georgia Tech.
5: You got to get lined up pre-snap. Got to get ready to go, put your feet in the grass, play some defense. That was their best run of the evening.
3: Georgia Tech had not run the football well, just eight carries for 14 yards. That one went for 20. Mendoza going to run Haynes again around right end. He has 3 yards up to the 48-yard line. Gilliam made the tackle.
5: Yeah, really good job by Ty Redmond coming up and forcing that ball to cut inside to let his teammates come make the tackle.
3: Gilliam out, Utley back in. That's good news. Injured earlier. Gentle getting a lot of snaps with Norman. Now T-Lander going to line up as a defensive end on 2nd and 7. Ball showing blitz. Mendoza play fake. Quick throw over the middle. Incomplete. Nearly picked off. What a play there by Redmond to come up and nearly take it away from Harris and take it the other way.
5: Georgia Tech fans can boo all they want to. That was great timing by Ty Redmond.
3: Yeah, he went straight for the football. There was quite a collision, but as we know, when that ball is in the air, it's anybody's.
5: Right.
3: 3rd down 7. 3:11 remaining in the half. Balls by 14. Haynes on the right hip of Mendoza. They're going to run it. 50. And Haynes into Tennessee territory has the first down inside the 45 to the 44. Moss comes up to make the tackle with 3 minutes to go.
5: Yeah, 37 can't allow a run up the middle.
3: Out goes Allen. Into the lineup comes Maddox. Sometimes they line him up as a fullback in an eye. This time he'll line up as an extra tight end. Two receivers either side. Ball's in a five-man front. Now they motion him to the left. Play fake, quick throw. Allen, and he's knocked down for a loss by the hustling Moss.
5: Wade Moss is all about it. Read it, shot upfield, shed the blocker, finish on the tackle.
3: Loss of one, it's 2nd and 11. Georgia Tech does not have to run another play before the 2-minute timeout. We will see if they do. 2:10 and counting.
5: If you're Georgia Tech, you want to be careful. You don't want to give Tennessee the ball back. Tennessee gets the ball back beginning of the third quarter as well.
3: 2 minutes remaining in the first half. Your score, Tennessee 24, Georgia Tech 10.
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2: Georgia Tech in the second quarter, their drives, 5 plays, 19 yards, an interception returned for a touchdown by Lane, 3 plays, 1 yard, 3 plays, 4 yards. This drive so far, 5 plays, 31 yards. They have second down and 11 at the Tennessee 44, each team with 2 timeouts remaining. Haynes, 7 carries, 43 yards. Roche, 3 catches for 41 yards. Penson, 3 for 21. Allen, just 3 for 10 after he had 8 for 113 against Colorado. Furman, tight to the right with Allen on 2nd and 11. They're going to run Haynes. Big hole. Haynes is able to spin inside the 40, and he's taken down by Redmond at the 37. Gain of 7. It'll be 3rd down and 4. Georgia Tech going to let the clock run, not in any hurry. They bring the big tight end, Roche, back in, along with the other tight end, Harris, on 3rd and 4.
3: Really good job by Redmond with the tackle in space. That thing could have went for more yards.
2: Roche motions to the right. Now Allen to the left. Rolling, Mendoza, he's got room on the left side. He'll run it. He's inside the 35, down to the 30, and taken down at the 29 by Gilliam with 1:21 to go, and the clock momentarily stopped, now wound. Georgia Tech does not want to leave Tennessee anytime. This is a good drive. Ball's looking for a big play on defense. Now at 1:03. Mendoza throwing, completing it to Roche. He's taken down by Campbell at the 23-yard line. That's a gain of 6. Georgia Tech continuing to let it run. They're going to huddle. 45 seconds to go. Now they're going to get on the ball. 2nd down and 4 at the Tennessee 23, trailing by 14. Mendoza drops to throw, steps up, fires right side, intercepted. T-Lander, 20. T-Lander, 25. He's taken down at the 29. What a catch by Jeremiah. Last year, unbelievable grab at Mercedes-Benz Stadium right here in Atlanta in the opener. And that one, he skied high into the air to bring it down.
3: Howard T-Lander with the ups, getting up for an interception. That is the worst possible scenario for Georgia Tech. 29 seconds, guys.
2: Two timeouts, and you've got a kicker in Ranvier that if you can get to the Georgia Tech 40, you've got a shot at a field goal, especially because this is a field turf, Vertex core field. It is a artificial surface. Kickers love artificial surface. At the 29. Throw left side, Matthews incomplete. Brandon led him too far.
3: Not the worst thing.
2: Sanders is hurting. David Sanders is down. Ball left tackle. And so that's going to bring Ori Williams on. Let me just ask you here, 26 seconds to go, 2nd and 10 at the 29-yard line. Your left tackle is going to have to go out for at least a play, and hopefully it's nothing major, but we're just talking about the situation in this moment. Jason Swain, do you maybe just go run it and try to get out of here, knowing you get the ball to start the second half?
3: Yeah, I don't want to say that, but I think it might be, you know, the best.

0: situation. You got David Sanders Jr., one of your best offensive tackles. If he is banged up, you probably need to be conservative here, knowing that you're going to get the ball back at the beginning of the second half. That throw was a little outside. Maybe you go screen here with the running back or wide receiver.
1: You wonder if he took a shot to the midsection as he is easily walking off the field under his own power. But he does have to come out. And Ori Williams goes in at left tackle. The back is Gordon. Second and 10. Jackson motions. Brandon going to give it to Gordon. Gordon finds room. And he's up from the 29 to the 33. Georgia Tech not showing any interest in using a timeout here. Tackle there by Thomas. On third down and 6, 5 seconds to go. 3, 2, 1. Tennessee will be happy to take their 24-10 lead into the locker room. What a wild first half. But the Vols up by 14 at Georgia Tech as we hit intermission.
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0: You're listening to Tennessee Football on 101.5 WQUT, the Tri-Cities Classic Rock. It's football time in Tennessee, and the game is on 101.5 WQUT. 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
1: The Vols defense comes away with two interceptions of Alberto Mendoza. One of those returned for a touchdown. Tennessee outscores Georgia Tech 17-0 in the second quarter. They lead it 24-10.
2: It's halftime. Analysis, stats, and scores. Now, the Rackley Roofing Halftime Report.
3: With E. Shuler on the sideline at the half here, Keith, Jim Knowles' defense, what are you seeing that they're doing that's causing Georgia Tech's young quarterback some problems?
4: Well, certainly a lot of intensity on defense. Motors are running. That defensive front's putting a lot of pressure on them. What Jim Knowles has done, he played a lot of man early in the first quarter, gave up some of the short passing game, went to zone. We got two interceptions, one for a pick six.
3: And this defense seems to be tackling well. What do you see about them in space?
4: You know, last year we probably talked about this a lot, how often we just, you know, arm tackle. You know, I know it's from Owens in the weight room, but the amount of time that this team has taken during practice, a point of emphasis to learn how to tackle all over again. It's those basics and fundamentals that Jim Knowles and his staff has brought to this football program. We're making a lot of, you know, one-on-one tackles, tackling an open field, which can be really challenging at times, especially with great athletes. They've done a great job. I've been really impressed with our defense.
3: What do you think Georgia Tech's counter is to what Jim Knowles is doing? What do you expect out of them in the second half?
4: Well, I think what they'd like to do is try to get – they got two really good running backs. Now, I think they'd like to try to establish a running game, but the hard part about that is our defensive front's doing such a great job of allowing the linebackers to make some great plays. They're putting a lot of they're pinning up the front and allowing those backers to make plays out on the perimeter. And then when they try to go up the middle, I mean, they're just shutting it down completely.
3: Your thoughts on Faison Brannan? It's obviously harder tonight. He's a freshman. What did you see out of him, good and bad?
4: Well, I think the first quarter he played more like a freshman than he did last week, right? But I think as I see some maturity. I saw later in the second quarter he was able to make a really important third down check down, nice throw. He's done some really good jobs of throwing the ball. He's not giving the ball to the other team. I'm still very, very impressed with what he's been able to do. He's worked extremely hard to get to this point, and I think he's going to continue to improve every single quarter.
3: Well, he's certainly got this team with a lead right now as Tennessee leads Georgia Tech at the half by a score of 24-10.
1: 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The official bank of the Vols. Faison Brannan, 5 of 15, 106 yards. Couple of touchdowns. Deshaun Bishop leading the Tennessee Vols in rushing. 5 carries, 44 yards. Ethan Davis, couple of catches for 26, including a touchdown. And Redarius Jackson, a big 45-yard touchdown reception.
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1: 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Ball struck first in this game. Brandon to Ethan Davis, 25-yard touchdown. Aiden Burr, a 30-yard field goal for Georgia Tech, made it 7-3. First quarter, Georgia Tech gets a blocked punt recovered for a touchdown. GT Sessions blocked it. Georgia Tech 10, Tennessee 7. Second quarter, a 32-yard field goal as Tennessee tied it at 10. Then Mendoza intercepted by DeJon Lane, 41-yard touchdown. Tennessee leads at 17-10 at that point. The Volunteers would get Brandon to Staley, 20-yard touchdown. And that's where we stand at the halftime break, with Tennessee ahead of Georgia Tech, 24-10.
2: Fall halftime continues with scores across the SEC, up and down the top 25.
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1: We start in Austin, where Jacoby Jackson, an 8-yard touchdown run. Ohio State leads Texas 10-3 as they play in the second quarter. South Carolina in front of Towson 17-3. Matt Fuller, a 55-yard run for the Gamecocks. Second quarter, LSU leads Louisiana Tech 10-7. Sam Levitt, 5-yard touchdown run for the Tigers. Ole Miss in front of Charlotte, 21-0. Kewan Lacy with a couple of touchdown runs in that game for the Rebels. Auburn gets a 29-yard interception return for a touchdown from Andre Jordan Jr. to lead Southern Miss 7-0 as they play in the first quarter. Earlier today was Florida beating Campbell 52-3. Aaron Filo with a couple of touchdown throws in that game. He also had a touchdown run for the Gators. 514 yards of total offense for Florida. Vanderbilt recovers to beat Delaware 35-26. Jared Curtis, 210 yards passing for the Commodores, including a touchdown. Alabama turned on their rushing offense in the second half to beat Kentucky 45-17. The Crimson Tide with 188 yards passing, 155 on the ground. Keelon Russell threw a touchdown and two interceptions. Mississippi State beat Minnesota 38-13. Big win on the road for the Bulldogs as Kamario Taylor, 227 yards passing, three touchdowns. He also ran it for 86 yards. Georgia beats Western Kentucky 70-20 today. The Bulldogs with 493 yards of total offense in getting the win. Texas A&M beats Arizona State 48-20. Marcel Reed throws for a 163, 15 of 25, three touchdowns and one interception. Michigan pulls the upset over Oklahoma 17-10. Bryce Underwood, 111 yards passing, 87 yards rushing. He had a touchdown and an INT for the Wolverines, who get the win at home. Still to come tonight in the Southeastern Conference, Utah and Arkansas. On the top 25 scoreboard in progress, Houston leads Southern 49-0. It's Oregon State in front of Texas Tech 14-7. Number 21, Iowa leads Iowa State 10-0. Earlier today was SMU beating UC Davis 56-10. BYU downs Arizona 28-17. Washington wins over Utah State 16-14 the final. Notre Dame shuts out Rice 52-0. Oklahoma State upsets number 6, Oregon 39-31 the final. It was Indiana a winner over Howard 55-0, and Penn State downs Temple 27-9. Halftime score sponsored by Farm Bureau Insurance of Tennessee, the official insurance of the Vols. Bill Mayo, the Tennessee defense, throwing a lot at this Georgia Tech offense tonight.
4: They really are, and the thing I think that stands out the most in my mind is the fact that Georgia Tech's offensive line cannot protect Mendoza.
10: other than quick throws, he does not have any time to stand back there and throw the deep ball. So like to see our defensive backs press up a little bit closer coverage and maybe get a couple more interceptions before this thing is over.
11: Alberto Mendoza, 12 of 23 for 89 yards and two interceptions. Tennessee leads Georgia Tech at halftime, 24-10.
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12: Here with Stephen C. Frazier, been a longtime fan of the University of Tennessee. A couple of games that stand out in your mind.
13: The 85 Sugar Bowl against Miami. We wasn't supposed to even be in that game, and we won it. Otherwise, stumble and fumble against Arkansas because we were sitting there just sure the game was over and we was going to lose. One of those things that everyone has to have in a national championship season, and that's a little bit of luck.
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0: 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Let's go, Big Orange!
18: On second down and two, after Utley leaves the field under his own power. Play fake, Mendoza throwing, intercepted balls! 40, 30, 20, 10, 5, end zone, Dijon Lane, 2!
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11: Bill Mayo, how do you get the Tennessee young quarterback to settle down in the second half?
10: I think we only had one QB run, one called QB run in the first half. I would give him a couple of those, get him some easier throws to the side, just get him quieted down a little bit and get him more relaxed. I believe he's getting a lot of different looks from Georgia Tech's defense, and they're obviously a lot more physical than what we saw last week.
11: Jonathan and Spencer is ready to tee it up for Bill Mayo. Jonathan wants to know, how do you get your star wide receivers involved in this offense?
10: Yeah, you got to take what the defense gives you, right? And the deep ball is we've taken a couple of shots. We've tried the load up protection, deep play action, but those passes haven't been there. I think if we continue to be patient and run the ball more effectively, the deep ball will open up and the wide receivers will get more involved in the game.
11: Jonathan, congratulations. You won a free customized Crossville golf bag. Plus, tickets to the Cumberland County Playhouse and a Ball Network prize packet. Thanks for teeing it up for Bill Mayo from Crossville, the golf capital of Tennessee. 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The Vols led in receiving by Ethan Davis, 2 for 26 for Darius Jackson, 1 for 45. Braylon Staley, 1 for 20. Deshaun Bishop, 1 catch for 15 yards. I guess one of the architects of Tennessee football would be pretty happy about this game with an old rival, Georgia Tech, because special teams have played a big part. So have defense. We're talking about the general, of course. Vols lead Georgia Tech 24-10.
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11: Putting the wraps on the Rackley Roofing Halftime Report with Tennessee in front, 24-10, 212 yards of total offense for the Volunteers, 150 for Georgia. Vols with four penalties, 25 yards in the first half. Vols 3 of 7 on third down. Time for the second half. Here to call it once again, the voice of the Vols, Mike Keith.
18: Georgia Tech took the ball to begin the game, so they have to kick off to start the second half. Burr is on to do the booting. And he hammers it downfield. It'll go over the head of Morris into the end zone for a touchback. Let's dial up some simple second half sense from Jason Swain, presented by RSS Insurance in Chattanooga, your local auto owner's agency. Jason, what makes sense for Tennessee in the second half?
30: There's going to be some opportunities to push the ball down the football field, especially with Staley in the slot. Got to be patient, like Bill Mayo talked about. Just got to take what the defense gives you. This is an opportunity for Tennessee to score and then get a stop on defense. This thing can get out of control for Tennessee to pin their ears back and really attack Mendoza in the passing game.
18: David Sanders is back in the game at left tackle. Ball's going to run the ball right off the bat with Bishop at right tackle. He's out to the 28-yard line for 3 yards. Carroll Jackson makes the tackle. Umaroff is back in the game at right guard for the Volunteers. Second down, 7 against a 4-man front. Play fake. Brandon looking. Hit as he throws, and it's complete. Diving grab by Jackson at the 36 on the left side should be enough for a first down, and it is.
30: Yeah, corner respecting Rodarius Jackson's speed. Hit a big play early in the first half, so Rodarius with a nice curl route.
18: Play gained 8 yards. Now they're going to run Bishop again. He finds some room in the middle as he starts at right guard, bounces back over the center, and goes from the 36 to the 41-yard line. A Georgia Tech player make that 2 are down as the Balls gain 5 yards on first down. It'll be second down and 5. But just 51 seconds into the second half, Walker, a defensive lineman who really is a good player, Walker had a couple of tackles last week and made some good advances in terms of pressure. They were very excited about him, had him speak to the media this week. He is down, and another Yellow Jacket is on the deck as well. Brent Hubbs, pilot sideline report. Talk to me a little bit about the Vols' kind of sense coming back out in the second half in terms of, I mean, what did you kind of feel from this team as they got going?
1: Well, I think it's all about throttle, put the hammer down. I think they feel like that, you know, they did some things in the second quarter as a defense that caused Mendoza some problems and confused him a bit. They feel like this is an important drive. Josh Heupel always talks about winning the middle eight. The last 4 minutes of the first half, they won it with a touchdown and then the T-lander interception. Now you go out and score here and create some real separation. So the point coming out from this coaching staff was all about urgency to start the second half. The way you started the first half offensively, get out of the gates and get going. By the way, Davin Hobbs is back out here. He went to the locker room with about 3 minutes to go in the first half. He is back out now. He's got his helmet back on. He is, again, trying to get loose. We'll see what happens when Tennessee has the ball. But, Mike, the message is real clear. Put the hammer down and go.
18: All right. Thanks, Brent.
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3: Jordan Walker, number 10, defensive end, was taken off the field. The Rutgers transfer immediately to the tent. Two trainers literally had to carry him. They finally had to lift him up and carry him. A second Georgia Tech player is down. They have brought out the stretcher, an air cast. Brent Hubbs, I'm going to ask, it's Mbakwe, the former Alabama defensive back who moved to wide receiver and he transferred here. Really good prospect at corner. Jalen Mbakwe from Clay, Alabama. And obviously, both of these are going to be significant losses for Georgia Tech. As we came out to begin the second half, the Vols ran for 3 yards with Bishop. Brandon completed an 8-yard pass to Jackson for a first down. And then Bishop has run for 5 yards. On that third play, two Georgia Tech players were down. And again, the first one was Jackson. Correct. Let me reset that. The first one was Jordan Walker. The second was Mbakwe. So a lot of time here as we are just 51 seconds into the second half with Tennessee leading 24-10 over the Yellow Jackets of Georgia Tech. Georgia Tech lost 9 days ago to Colorado 14-13. At one point, they led this game 10-7 after Stevenson blocked a punt and Sessions returned it for a touchdown. And then Tennessee rallied. They got a Ranvier field goal to tie the game at 10. And then Dijon Lane, ball starting safety, returned an interception 41 yards for a touchdown. Vols concluded the half, at least the scoring in the half, with a 55-yard drive. Brandon throwing his second touchdown pass, this one going to Staley. Staley's first catch of the game for a 20-yard score.
2: Mike, in a lot of these situations, you see that they lift him up. You see them bring out a cart. But here at Bobby Dodd Stadium, this stadium was built many, many years ago. So it's a very narrow stadium
3: Yes. In
2: terms of the sidelines.
3: You know, it's actually the oldest on-campus stadium in the United States that has been in continuous use since 1905.
2: Did you know who built it? Originally, the students decided they wanted to build a stadium here, and they built the bleachers.
3: Well, they've done a nice job with the refurbish here. It seats 52,113, and it sits on a part of the Georgia Tech campus known as the Flats. They initially built it here because the land was so flat, which obviously makes a ton of sense. The problem here is because the land is so flat, when it rains like it did here this morning, it floods. And so there was a flash flood watch out for Bobby Dodd Stadium and the surrounding area for about an hour today. The rain eventually went away, and it's still quite humid, and because of where we sit humidity is kind of an issue here, they say. Mbakwe is being taken by stretcher. He does appear to have movement in his hands. He does. He's grasping hands with a member of the Georgia Tech staff, which is a good thing. But they did take his face mask off, and they have him strapped onto a stretcher. Don't know if they removed his shoes. I can't really tell, but it is certainly, it is a head or neck injury, we're being advised. Again, Jalen Mbakwe, who was a big transfer portal addition, he does have the cervical collar on, I'm told, and certainly our prayers are with he and the Georgia Tech team, as these moments remind you the nature of this game and that every person who gets out there has a tremendous amount of courage. As the Vols will come back after a long delay, they'll bring in Dwan Morris at running back. And Georgia Tech will send in an extra linebacker. Eford, who was injured at the end of the first half, is back in there. Georgia Tech now has a new man at corner, Zachary Toby, wearing number 5. Toss, Morris around left end. Morris will come ramming forward for a couple of yards to the 43. Eford will make the tackle. It'll be 3rd down and 3 as Bishop comes in. Also, Radarius Jackson coming in. Ball's going to try to spread him out on 3rd down, 3 yards to go. Linebacker out, extra defensive back for Georgia Tech. Brandon, the freshman, out of Greensboro, North Carolina, facing a 4-man front. Going to hand it off. Bishop finds enough room to get it across the 45 to the 47. And a penalty came flying in from all over the place. Jason Swain, top of mind. You're absolutely correct with your assessment. He had the first down anyway, by the way.
4: Personal foul. Face mask. Defense, number 96. 15-yard penalty added to the end of the play. Automatic first down.
3: 96 is Shamik Jones, a defensive tackle. But this will take the ball into Georgia Tech territory and will move it inside the 40 to the 38-yard line. Tennessee 24, Georgia Tech 10. 13-13 remaining in the third quarter. Tennessee's first drive of the second half.
5: Inside the 40. They have a new corner. It's a good opportunity to take a shot.
3: Georgia Tech playing a 3-safety look. Tennessee going to keep pounding it with Bishop at right tackle. He has a big hold. Bishop inside the 35, inside the 30, down to the 27 where he's tackled by Eford, and another first down.
5: Georgia Tech's thinking the same thing I was thinking, which is why they had 3 safeties. Hard to have 3 safeties to stop the run.
3: Got 3 guys playing 15 yards back. Just 6 in the box. Balls in the pistol. Going to give it to Bishop that way. 25, Bishop 20. Bishop stumbling inside the 20-yard line, down near the 17. Riley with the tackle. It's going to be another first down for Tennessee. Davis out, Thomas in at tight end as the Vols are on the move. Now Georgia Tech has to tighten it up some. Balls with 2 receivers to the left, Staley and Jackson. Matthews, who's had a quiet night, to the right. Faison Brandon, 6 of 16 passing, but he has thrown 2 touchdowns. Blitz coming. Here they come. Give Bishop, 15, 10, 5, end zone, standing up. Touchdown, Tennessee, Deshaun Bishop with a 17-yard gallop.
5: Give those big boys some love, because Deshaun Bishop was untouched, scampering to the end zone for a Tennessee touchdown.
3: Bishop at right guard, and they just blew him out of there. Leaning on them. Eight plays, 75 yards, 3:19 off the clock. A 15-yard penalty and an 8-yard completion, but otherwise 52 yards on the ground.
5: Yeah, that was a dominating drive right there by Tennessee. Running the football at will. Sean Bishop seeing the hole, accelerating through it, falling forward. And again, offensive line taking care of their boy on the touchdown run. Untouched.
3: Extra point is up and good. Deshaun Bishop, 11 carries, 94 yards, and he has carried Tennessee to a 31-10 lead over Georgia Tech. 11:41 left, third quarter.
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13: 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Let's go, Big Orange!
2: It was kind of an ordinary Georgia Tech defense a year ago. They allowed 399 yards, had some problems stopping the run. 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
3: Smith is deep. You wonder if he might take a chance to return one if the kick doesn't go through the end zone. Georgia Tech needs a spark somehow. They're down 21. Turbyville, low line driver, will give him no chance to do so. What a night for Turbyville. It's a touchback, and here comes Georgia Tech. And this drive, to say it's important for them, your reply to that should be, listener, no duh. Because if they don't get something here,
5: get ugly.
3: Yeah, their offense would have to go in a direction they don't want it to go. Haynes' last three carries were for 36 yards. You could still run it here. They're going to sprint Mendoza out. He's under pressure. He's hit as he throws, and it's complete to Haynes outside the 40, and Haynes is run out of bounds at the 44-yard line for a gain of 19.
5: Have Tennessee defender with the opportunity to get him down. Mendoza doing a good job with Baden, the tackler, pushing the ball down the football field. Tennessee is tightening their coverage. They smell blood in the water, too.
3: Spillman is the man who made the stop at the 44. Somebody jumped. Was it the balls? Or is it procedure?
7: Ball start. Offense, number 69. 5-yard penalty. First down.
3: Well, it appeared as though Dye flinched, but then got back into position. He didn't really appear to come across the Georgia Tech right guard. Iannata went ahead and unleashed, hoping to draw the offsides penalty. And unfortunately for him, that didn't work.
5: Send him back.
3: First and 15 at the 39. Georgia Tech moving left to right on your radio dial. As we play at Bobby Dodd Stadium. Tennessee by 21. Haynes with a carry on the left side. Going to bounce it outside. Going to be hit and going to be dropped by the hustling Metcalf after a gain of 4. Looked like there was more there, Jason.
5: Yeah, Haynes had the edge, but Metcalf closed the gap really quick. Did a great job of setting the edge and forcing him to cut out field.
3: Second down and 11. Mendoza sends Haynes wide to the right. Empty backfield for Mendoza. Tennessee set to rush 3. T-Lander sees something. He's jumping around on defense. Balls do send 3. Quick throw. It's caught. Nice grab by Allen in Tennessee territory, and he races out of bounds at the 41-yard line. Tennessee lost Allen.
5: Yeah, he was open. Definitely some miscommunication there on the outside.
3: Carter eventually made the tackle. Georgia Tech overcomes the penalty, has a first down in Tennessee territory. Mendoza in the shotgun. Empty backfield again. 10 on the play clock. Snaps it. Looks, throws quickly, got it complete. And this time it's Penson. Penson on the left side will catch the football and ramble inside the 30 to the 29. Tackle there by Redmond. Gain of 12. First down, Tech.
5: They basically did the same thing. Redmond playing a deep third there. Georgia Tech with a quick hitch before Arion Carter can get out underneath it.
3: Mendoza staying in the empty backfield set. Mendoza going to throw it again. Got it complete to Penson. And Penson is going to be run out of bounds at the 20-yard line with the catch. Gain of 9. Redmond first. Metcalf second to knock it down. Should be second down and 1.
5: I wish I could give you a different analysis. They did the same thing 3 times in a row.
3: They're going to call it a first down. First down at the 20. They're having a hard time with the chains here. No, it's second down and 1. The chains on the far sideline were wrong. The chains on the near sideline, the official chains, are correct. Going to run Haynes. Haynes close to the first down as he rolls over Robinson down to the 18. And it is a first down Georgia Tech with 8:15 to go. Now the balls tighten up, Jason.
5: This is the time to do it. Force the field goal. Hey, get a turnover. T-Lander did that in the second quarter.
3: T-Lander out. Dye in to rush the passer. Furman is wide to the right with Penson. Allen wide to the left. Hosley in the backfield with Mendoza. Quick throw. Roche, the tight end, makes the catch inside the 10, and he is run out of bounds at the 5-yard line. Making the stop there is Redmond with help from Spillman.
5: They brought the pressure, didn't get to Mendoza. Too much space on the outside. Seems like some miscommunication again by Tennessee secondary.
3: Dye is down, and so play is stopped with 7:42 to go. Georgia Tech looking for their first offensive touchdown of the year. has first and goal at the five. Remember, Tech's only touchdown tonight came via a block punt return for a score. But they are knocking on the door here as Tennessee has really, I don't know if it feels like they have played just coverage or how they've handled it. How would you describe Tennessee's defense in this sequence?
14: Yeah, really soft. And I understand you're up by 21 points, and Georgia Tech is having to make some plays to get back into this football game. But here's an opportunity to really step on, the neck of Georgia Tech and not let up. And three straight plays, you give them a layup and put them in this position to have an opportunity to punch it in. So, again, the field is condensed now. You can play tighter and force them to have to throw it over the top, and hopefully we can make a play on the ball.
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2: Vols lead it 31-10, third quarter. Most impressive offensive drive from Georgia Tech so far in this game. Thanks to Alberto Mendoza, he is 5 of 5, 68 yards. As the eighth play of the drive is just ahead.
3: First and goal at the 5, Georgia Tech. Vols took a 21-point lead to begin this half on their initial drive. 8 plays, 75 yards, 3:19 off the clock. Deshaun Bishop, a 17-yard touchdown run. Vols just shredded Georgia Tech with the run game. Now Tech going to try to get it back within two scores. Norman is in to rush the passer, along with Robinson, Gilliam, and Weathersby. Under center, Mendoza. Mendoza going to hand it off to Haynes. Haynes breaks the first tackle by Spillman and gets down to the 2. Spillman looked like he was going to get him in the backfield.
14: Yeah, Haynes did a good job of eluding the tackle there, getting upfield.
3: Lane is the man who makes the stop. Second and goal at the 2. Mendoza looking, firing for Haynes, who is knocked out of bounds at the goal line, and it's a touchdown, Georgia Tech. Justice Haynes makes the catch and breaks the plane, and Georgia Tech has their first offensive touchdown of the year. Metcalf with a really good pop on him at the goal line. Waiting for the official signal, but he did appear to reach the ball across. And so Georgia Tech sends on Burr for the PAT. Tennessee had scored 24 consecutive points. But each team has scored a touchdown in their only possession of the second half. Waiting on a review. I guess the only thing that's reviewable here,
7: the ruling on the field of a touchdown is under review,
3: is did Haynes step out of bounds before he reached the football? Hard to tell.
2: It's a Morgan & Morgan review. Let their team review your situation. Morgan & Morgan is America's largest injury firm, proudly serving the Volunteer State. Morgan and Morgan. He was backed out of bounds, Mike, on the particular play, and that's what the officials are looking at.
3: If he reached the ball while going out of bounds, it's a touchdown. But if he stepped out before he reached the ball, then his reach doesn't count. And it would be out of bounds at the half-yard line. So, looks like he scored.
14: Yeah, it looked like he scored. He reached out. Ball broke the plane before the foot touched the white paint.
3: Justice Haynes, kind of a controversial figure with Tennessee fans because his father is Veron Haynes. Mr. Hopnail Boot from 2001. But he's a controversial figure here. Because, of course, Mr. Hobnail Boot played at Georgia, and Georgia Tech really has no use for Georgia. But they like his son being here, finally, for his final year.
7: After review, the ruling on the field is upheld. Touchdown.
3: I think it was the right call.
14: Yep.
3: But now, the biggest news is the game goes on.
14: Yeah, great answer by Georgia Tech. And Jim Knowles and Tennessee defense, the adjustment on the sideline is let's tighten up the coverage. Brought some pressure a couple times. Got to replace with someone that doesn't get outflanked. And that happened on that drive several times.
3: Snap, set, Burr's kick is up, and his kick is good. 31-17, Tennessee leads Georgia Tech. 7-10 remaining third quarter.
2: SEC Today update. They're beginning the third quarter in Austin, where Ohio State leads Texas 20-3. Jeremiah Smith, a 19-yard reception to close the first half for the Buckeyes. Auburn leads Southern Miss 17-0 as they play in the first quarter. That game was delayed because of weather. LSU out in front of Louisiana Tech, 13-7 in the third. Halftime, Charlotte and Ole Miss, the Rebels up 27-0. Towson and South Carolina, that game has been delayed because of lightning in Columbia, but the Gamecocks ahead 24-3.

0: back with DeJuan Morris at running back. And Haslam is now in the game again at right guard in place of Umarov. Morris gets a carry, running inside. 3 yards at right guard to the 28, tackled by Lightsey. Ball's quickly back on the ball. In motion, Thomas, the tight end to the right. Brandon looking, firing, got it complete to Jackson at the 35. And Jackson is going to be run out of bounds by Toby at the 40.
1: Nice protection, great job by Jackson. Pushing up vertically, breaking underneath on the curl route. Just easy pitch and catch.
0: Redarius now 3 catches in this game. Run it on first down. Morris at right guard for 2 yards. Speakman, the freshman, with the tackle. Going to be second down and 8.
1: Yeah, Tennessee ran the ball down Georgia Tech's throat the last possession. Pretty sure Georgia Tech is going to stack the box and force Tennessee to beat them in a different way.
0: Jesse Perry has gone back. And so Perry, who has played the entire night at right tackle, is being tended to on the field. Looked like he may have gotten rolled up on the play. And so Ori Williams will have to check in. He had to play the last play of the first half at left tackle after David Sanders got hurt. 31-17, Tennessee 2nd and 8 at their own 42, 6:13 remaining in the third quarter. Remind you, next Saturday night, Tennessee, Kennesaw State from Neyland Stadium. It's a 7:45 Eastern time kick.
1: Neyland at night.
0: Neyland at night for Kennesaw. Jerry Mack and the Owls. Perry still down. Won their conference last year.
1: Oh, Mack did a really good job. Really good job here at Tennessee as well with the running backs.
0: So that'll be a challenge next Saturday night. Of course, mentioning Ohio State and Texas. The Vols host the Longhorns for the first time ever in Knoxville 2 weeks from today. That is a noon Eastern time kick. Going to have to help Perry off the field. Brent Hubbs, Pilot Sideline Report. Jesse Perry has been just a guy you didn't have to worry about on the right side at all. He's done a nice job for the last 2 years. And not having him in there at either guard or tackle on that right side just throws you off.
2: Well, it does. And now you wonder, do you stay with Donovan Haslam at right guard because he's inexperienced in this offense? Ori Williams inexperienced in there at right tackle. Do you have to come back with Sham Umarov to help with some of the communication stuff over there? We'll keep an eye on that. Jesse Perry tried to get up initially. Tough guy. He couldn't do it. He was going to the injury tent. They'll look at that ankle in there.
0: Second down and 8. Tennessee at the 42. Williams at tackle on the right side. Brandon's going to throw it. Fires it. Brame with the catch. Desan Brame on the left side grabs the football at the 45 and is ruled out of bounds. Lightsey on the tackle at the 49-yard line. So it brings up 3rd down and 1. Defensive line replacements for Georgia Tech. So Tennessee will get another tight end in there. By the way, Brame's first catch of the year. Goes for 7 yards. Offset tight ends in the backfield. Georgia Tech creeping up. And a penalty marker is thrown by the referee.
3: Ball start. Offense, number 77. 5 yard penalty. 3rd down.
0: And they get Ori Williams for jumping. This is the problem you get into when you have a new offensive lineman in there and you're in that situation where Tennessee was making an adjustment, and in doing so, he couldn't hold his water. He moved, and now instead of 3rd and 1, it's 3rd and 6. With 5.5 minutes to go in the third, Tennessee leading 31-17. Brandon facing a 4-man

0: front. He's got Gordon in the backfield with him on his right hip. Brandon looking to the sidelines, doesn't have what he wants, and Josh Heupel will use a timeout before the play clock runs out. So you're inexperienced in the offensive line, you're certainly inexperienced at quarterback, and you got to get a good conversation before this play.
1: 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And the more, if you missed it yesterday, you need to go check it out on YouTube. A look back to a classic Tennessee-Georgia Tech game. Mike, you obviously spent a lot of time in the history book and in the aisles of the library looking for information on that game.
0: It was a lot of fun, the 1956 Tennessee-Georgia Tech game, one of the greatest of the 20th century. Thank you for mentioning that. Blitz is what it looks like on third down and six. Faison Brandon puts Gordon on his right hip. Two wide receivers either side. Brandon dropping, looking, steps up, can run. Brandon to midfield, first down. Brandon tackled by Riley. He needed six, he got seven, and the chains moved.
2: Really good feel for the pocket. He went through his progressions, didn't see anything, waited an extra half second, took off, picked up the first down.
0: First and 10 at the 49. Faison Brandon, not a lot of running tonight. Four carries for 11 yards. Tennessee is a team, 30 rushes, 171 yards. That's 5.7 per carry. Brandon fires right side. Pass is caught. It's Matthews making the grab at the 45. His first catch of the game, and he is hit immediately and taken down after picking up four. 4:10 remaining in the third quarter. Tennessee 31, Georgia Tech 17. Tech trying to come up with a big play on defense. On second and six, it's Gordon with a carry inside. And Gordon moves the pile down to the 42. Gain of three. Tackle there by Thomas. It'll bring up third down and three.
2: Safety's creeping up to make it eight in the box. Interesting call here on third and three,
0: as
2: trying to convert.
0: Another ball is down. And let's see who this is. It's the man who ran it, Gordon. Boy, we've had a lot of injuries in this ball game. Gordon from Toccoa, Georgia, playing in his second game with the Vols after playing last season at Tulane and having such success. Really talented guy. In this ball game, Gordon, 10 carries, 32 yards. His long has been 8. DeJuan Morris, 6 for 37. Deshaun Bishop, 11 for 94. Faison Brandon now is 4 of 4 passing in the second half to get his totals up to 9 of 19 for 136 and 2 touchdowns. The walking wounded here tonight. Some defensive line injuries. Jesse Perry's just gotten hurt. Gordon is going to try to walk it off on his own. And he is putting weight on both legs. And so hopefully, Brent Hubbs, that's a good thing.
3: Yeah, we'll see. They got to make room in the tent for him. Jesse Perry's still in the tent getting worked on right now. Marion Dye just came out of the tent a few minutes ago. They finished up an ankle tape job with him. He's trying to get loose on the sideline. Looks like he'll be able to go. Gordon going to sit on the table here. They'll examine him. He's still working on Jesse Perry in the tent.
0: Third down and three upcoming. The speedster, Morris, I believe, is the man who's come back in the game at tailback. It is. He's on the right hip of Brandon on third down and three. Brandon Fires over the middle, has it batted down at the line of scrimmage. It was there. He was trying to go to Staley, I think.
2: Yeah, it was there. Staley did a really good job of working inside, which is why Faison tried to throw the quick slant. Good job by Georgia Tech, get the paw up, forcing the deflection.
0: Tennessee on 4th-and-3 at the Tech 42 is going to punt it here with 3.5 minutes to go in the third. Deep is Allen. This is an area where Ross excels. Takes the snap, kicks it downfield end over end. Allen going to come up and let it go. The ball's trying to bat it back and cannot. Theodore didn't know where the ball was, and so he had to dive into the end zone at it and was not able to throw it back out. So Georgia Tech will have 1st-and-10 at the 20. Hobbs is going to come back in the game, it looks like, in the defensive line. So Tennessee trying to mount everything they have with some injuries right now. And Georgia Tech potentially with some momentum. A touchdown here would give them the opportunity to pull within one score. Hobbs is back in there with Campbell, Isaiah Campbell from Durham, North Carolina, and Jordan Norman. Tennessee does not have a lot of numbers in the defensive line due to injuries. And some like Hobbs who are playing are not 100%. Mendoza to pass. Under pressure, fires over the middle, man wide open. Making the catch and going forward is Corbo at the 30, at the 35, and Corbo out to the 38-yard line. Ball sent pressure but didn't get there. T-Lander finally made the tackle. Tennessee's defense appears discombobulated right now. Ball's in a three-man front. T-Lander moving defensive linemen around. Going to run Haynes, and Haynes takes the football forward at left guard from the 38 to the 42. It's a gain of 4. Tackled by Metcalf up from his safety position. Now Mendoza empties the backfield on 2nd-and-6. Ball set to rush 4. Mendoza, 2 receivers to the right, 3 to the left. He's calling it as he goes with 2:12 remaining in the quarter. Tennessee 31, Georgia Tech 17. Mendoza takes a low snap, looks, fires downfield, pass is caught. Henson. Henson inside the Tennessee 45, down to the 41. Spielman makes the tackle. He didn't know where the ball was.
2: He was there. He gets his head around it. Half second sooner, he's picking that ball off.
0: He might be running for a touchdown. Instead, it's a big gain for Georgia Tech. Tech won't quit. In Tennessee territory, Mendoza has Haynes in the backfield with him again. He'll give him a carry on the right side. He's got room to the 35, cuts left to the 30, to the 25, outside of the 20, to the 15 and out of bounds. And here come penalty markers after penalty markers after penalty markers.
2: Yeah, it looked like a receiver from Georgia Tech. A little handsy on the outside. Paying Lee's jerseys off his shoulder pads.
0: The spot of this foul will be the important thing.
4: Offense, number 7. 10-yard penalty, first down.
0: That's Penson. Now, here's what's important. It would have been a 27-yard gain. Instead, let's see where he's going to put it down. Instead, it's going to be a 5-yard gain. So it'll be 1st-and-5, Georgia Tech.
2: Yeah, big break for Tennessee. Tech got a lot of momentum on their side. Got to get a stop here. Guys getting lined up late.
0: 1:10 and counting. Mendoza sprints out to his right. Throws deep downfield, and it's incomplete. Intended for Allen, and there's your flag. Allen had a step on Quay Moss.
4: Pass interference. Defense, number one. 15-yard penalty. Automatic first down.
2: Quay Moss tugged his jersey a little bit on the second move.
0: So the penalty takes the football down to the 21-yard line. It's a 15-yard foul, of course, in college football. And so Georgia Tech first and 10 at the Tennessee 21, under a minute to go in the quarter. Maddox is the back. Going to give Maddox a carry right up the middle, and the big man goes rambling through Tennessee from the 21 all the way down to the 9. It's first and goal, Georgia Tech, finally brought down by Lee. They go to the big back, Maddox, the 225-pounder, and he just hit it up in there.
2: Yeah, they have us on our heels right now.
0: 30 seconds to go in the third quarter. Mendoza empties the backfield again. Now he motions Maddox into the backfield. Going to give it to him again on the right side. He's down to the 5-yard line. That could be the last play of the quarter. Georgia Tech's offense has found something, and we've got 15 minutes to go at Bobby Dodd Stadium. At the end of three, it's Tennessee 31, Georgia Tech 17.
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1: Third quarter, Ohio State leads Texas 23-3. Auburn 17, Southern Miss nothing. Second quarter, LSU in front of Louisiana Tech 24-7 third quarter. Ole Miss leads Charlotte 27-3 in the third. South Carolina in front of Towson 24-3. Earlier, Florida beat Campbell 52-3. Vanderbilt 35, Delaware 26. Alabama beat UK 45-17. It was Mississippi State downing Minnesota 38-13. Georgia beats Western Kentucky 70-20. Texas A&M a winner over Arizona State 48-20. Michigan 17, Oklahoma 10.
0: Big story here at the end of three is that Georgia Tech had 150 yards of total offense at halftime. In quarter number three, they had 150 yards of total offense. And it starts with Alberto Mendoza, 8 of 8 for 105. Georgia Tech also rushes for 45 yards, but they have really got it going through the air. Benson, 6 catches for 58 yards. Roche, 5 for 60. At this moment in time, Tennessee does not have a great answer. We'll pause 10 seconds for station identification from Learfield. 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
0: From the Smoky Field, Hyundai Field at Bobby Dodd Stadium, Mike Keith, Jason Swain, Larry Stone, Brent Hubbs, Bill Mayo, and our entire Ball Network crew getting ready to start the fourth quarter. Tennessee 31, Georgia Tech 17. Tech with the ball first and goal at the Tennessee 5-yard line. To say the Vols need a big play on defense is an understatement.
2: Need to get some push up front.
0: Haynes in the backfield. Haynes 13 carries, 79 yards. Mendoza to throw it. Mendoza in trouble. Mendoza sacked! T. Lander takes him back to the 12-yard line and down. Second sack of the game for the Big Orange.
2: That's the push that we needed right there.
0: Come back with a fifth defensive back, Moss, on second and goal at the 12. Correction, make that third and goal at the 12. Thank you. Big play fake. Mendoza throws out of the backfield to Haynes. He's hit and dropped. What a tackle in the open field. Well done, Amari Campbell, to get him down at the 14.
2: Great open field tackle by Campbell.
0: Georgia Tech is going to go on fourth and 14. Fourth and goal at the 14. You got to get somebody out of the huddle. They get Harris out, Roche back in. Tennessee coming back with Spielman. They got to get somebody out. They send Carter out. Big play. Mendoza to throw it. Fires toward the end zone. Ball batted up in the air. Incomplete. Tennessee had two men get their hands on it. Moss, and it nearly was tipped to a Georgia Tech receiver. Big break for the Big Orange as it's incomplete and the ball goes over on downs. Moss slow to get up, but he will race off the field as Tennessee has a huge fourth down stop with 13:30 remaining in Atlanta.
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0: Brent Hubbs, Jeremiah T-Lander's improved athleticism has really shown up tonight in his hometown of Atlanta.
3: No doubt. This is obviously a special game for him playing in Atlanta. He's got football in his blood through his dad, who's a coach, grandfather, everybody. But it's the off-season work that he did with Derek Owens that has changed his body and changed where he's at with the game right now. Jim Knowles playing to his strengths, allowing him to play downhill, even though he has the interception in zone. On that sack there, straight downhill, a lot of athleticism. He has a really good feel for the line of scrimmage. He did so in high school as well.
0: Brandon, play fake, throws Mike Matthews on the slant. Out to the 26 and a first down Tennessee. Look who's back in there at right tackle, Jesse Perry. Cham Umaroff is in at right guard for the Vols. Tennessee will take a little bit of time here. 10th completion of the night for Faison Brandon for 148 yards and two touchdowns.
2: Pair's too tough to stay out of this game.
0: 11 carries, 94 yards for Deshaun Bishop. Tennessee in the pistol. Bishop with the carry coming left. To the 25, to the 30, to the 35, to the 40, to the 45, to the 50, to the 45, to the 40. And he is finally run out of bounds. There is a flag down back at the 28-yard line. Would be a really big run.
4: Holding. Offense, number 7. 10-yard penalty. First down.
0: They get Brehm.
2: Guess that explains why the play was so wide open, huh, Mike?
0: Be interested to see how wide open it was. Penalty stepped off from the 28 back to the 18. So it'll be first and 18. Big call with 12:44 to go. Tennessee leading 31-17. Have had some penalty problems. 6 for 45 in the game. Going to give it to Bishop, taking it right up the middle. Good game for Bishop. Up to the 25. He goes at left guard. And so that gets 7 of it back. Makes it 2nd and 11. Boyd with the tackle. Bishop is over 100. 5th time in his Tennessee career. 2nd and 11 at the 25. Faison Brandon in the pistol with tight end Thomas offset. Georgia Tech with 8 in the box. Give Bishop on the right side, and he is hit and dropped by Harris after he picked up maybe a half yard. Let's call it 3rd down and a long 10. That penalty looming large for Tennessee right now. Can they overcome it? Bishop out. Morris is in. Brandon talking to each offensive lineman. Still has 10 on the play clock. 11:13 remaining in the game. Brandon gives up the middle. Morris, 30, 35. Morris to the 37 and down. Tackled by Riley. First down, Tennessee.
2: Oh, that's demoralizing for Georgia Tech. 3rd and 11 and a run up the middle for a first down. I love it.
0: What a night for DeJuan. 7 carries, 49 yards, and some big plays, Jason.
2: He is a big playmaker for Tennessee. He's been great today, spelling the two backs in front of him. He's done a really good job.
0: And what a call to run on 3rd down and 11 and pick up 12. My goodness. Morris going to get another carry. Right guard, 1 yard out to the 38-yard line. 10-15 and counting as Lightsey makes the tackle. started this drive at their own 14. They had a 40-plus yard gain by Bishop, wiped off due to a penalty. Two receivers to the left, one to the right. Pistol formation. Going to give it to Morris on the right side. He's hit by a big man just as he takes the handoff and gets 1 yard to the 39-yard line. Speakman will get him on the ground, and here's third and eight.
2: Interesting to see what Tennessee does here. Saw two safety looks the prior play. Third down, you're up by 14, freshman quarterback on the road. Do you pass it or do you run it again?
0: Ethan Davis has just checked in. He's the inside man among three receivers on the left. Pressure coming. Brandon spins out to his left. He can run this thing. 35, 40, 45. Brandon 50 and out of bounds. First down, large orange. Let's move those sticks.
2: Stays on Brandon's legs. Really good job by the tackle, David Sanders, letting the defender go. Because Georgia Tech fans, they want a hold, but that was not a hold. David Sanders Jr. doing a good job of letting go.
0: Falls 208 yards rushing on 38 carries. Brandon now 5 carries for 22. 8:44 and the clock rolls. Smith wide left. Matthews and Staley wide to the right. Bishop on the right hip of Brandon. Bishop gets the carry at left guard. He is knocked down by Lightsey after he picks up 2 yards to the Georgia Tech 48. Limping off the field is Davis, so Brame has to come back in at tight end. Ball's coming with a second tight end in Thomas. Tennessee running a modified hurry-up, I would call it, Jason. Is that fair?
2: Yeah, they're really taking air out of the ball.
0: Play fake. Brandon looking deep, throwing deep downfield, and incomplete. There's your flag. Receiver came open, and I believe that's Smith. Is that right? It is Smith, and he was bumped out of bounds. Let's wait for the flag. Are they going to say he went out of bounds and came back in and made contact with the ball?
4: Personal foul. Face mask. Offense, number one. 15-yard penalty. Second down.
0: Wow! Would not have guessed that one.
2: No. Me either. Wow.
0: He does have him by the face mask going to the ground. I would have thought that was at least offsetting with some sort of illegal contact to begin with, but
2: a lot of contact by the Georgia Tech defender.
0: Second and 23 now back at the ball, 37, 7:55 to go. Tennessee can't seem to shake Georgia Tech. 8 penalties, 70 yards on the balls in this game. Tennessee leads 31-17 as they'll run up the middle. And this is going to be Bishop. Bishop across the 40 to the 42. Gain of 5. It'll be third down and 18. All right, Coach Swain. 7:38, clock rolls. You're up 2 scores. You're at your own 42. What do you do?
2: I'm running the football, Mike. Not a lot of plays in the playbook, 3rd and 18. You don't want to risk turning the ball over here. Your defense has had plenty of time to rest. Force Georgia Tech to beat you.
0: Brandon going to hand it off. And Bishop will be taken down for no gain at the line of scrimmage. Thomas was there first. And there's a flag. See what this is about. There is some sort of fracas. Mike Matthews was into it with someone. And the big thing this does is this stops the clock with 7:02 to go.
2: Yeah, Mike Matthews is letting
4: the play. Unsportsmanlike conduct. Offense, number 4. His first. 15-yard penalty. Fourth down.
0: Wow. cost you 15 yards, and so now your line of scrimmage to punt is the 27. So it's 4th and 34.
2: He just got to be smarter there.
0: Oh, my goodness.
2: Nothing wrong getting physical with the DB. Let them know that you have his number, but you can't flex on him. And that's what Mike Matthews got hit with, the taunting.
0: Okay, so they'll wind the clock here. Allen is deep. The speedster. 15 on the play clock now. 6:48 on the game clock. Georgia Tech has already blocked a punt for a touchdown. Ross, circle kick, going sideways and taking a great Tennessee bounce. It's a beautiful thing. He kicked it right-footed back to the left, and when it hit the ground, it bounced and went back to the right, down at the 30-yard line. So the punt, good for 44 yards with no return. Clock stop, 6:26 remaining. Georgia Tech football, your score, Tennessee 31, Georgia Tech 17.
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1: Pressure is on the Tennessee defense as Georgia Tech has really kind of moved the ball at will in this second half. A couple of nine-play drives. They only have a touchdown to show for it, but Tennessee's going to have to rally up here. 31-17, Vols in front. 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
0: Tennessee took over 7 minutes off the clock on that drive, even though they were unable to score. 6:26 remaining. Mendoza and Georgia Tech down 14. They throw quickly to Haynes, left side. And the Vols race up to tackle Haynes at the 34-yard line after he picks up four. Nathan Robinson is slow to get up now. The big man from Greenbrier, going to have to come check on him. Tennessee has seen several people go down in the course of this ball game. And in the defensive line, they have had some real battles. J.J. Finch not here. Tennessee has seen Utley have to leave with injury. Hobbs have to leave with injury, and he has come back in. And now it's Nathan Robinson who is down.
1: Let's check some top 25 scores while we have a moment. Oregon State leading Texas Tech late, 21-18, fourth quarter. It's Iowa State in front of Iowa, 13-10. That one is also a fourth quarter score. These are the finals from earlier. Houston beating Southern 77-6 in the top 25. SMU beats UC Davis 56-10. BYU 28, Arizona 17 final. Washington escapes with Utah State 16-14 final. Notre Dame 52, Rice nothing. It was Oklahoma State with the upset of the day over Oregon, 39-31. Indiana 55, Howard nothing. Penn State beats Temple 27-9.
0: Robinson is going to limp off under his own power. The training staff was going to help him. He says, no, I'm doing this on my own. And so Robinson is going to walk it off. Hobbs is back in the defensive line. Dye is back in there. Gilliam is in there with Weathersby. Moss was injured. Quay Moss was injured on the last play where the Vols had to stop on fourth down. So he is currently not out there. Tennessee now is going to go to their four linebacker package again. On second and six. 6 minutes to go. Tennessee by 14. Here they come after Mendoza. Pressure. Sacked! Marion Dye. That's two for number nine tonight.
2: Perfect time to get to the quarterback and get him down. Marion Dye, awesome. Awesome rep there for Tennessee.
0: T-Lander Spillman out. Ball's going to be allowed to substitute. Norman's going to come in on what is now third and 15. Mendoza under pressure. Hit as he throws short to Haynes. Haynes to the 30, and he's taken down there. Going to be fourth down and 10 as Metcalf is there to lead the charge. Fourth and 10 for Georgia Tech. They're going to have to go for it with 5 minutes to go.
2: Norman with a really, really good get off the edge, forcing Mendoza to throw it to the check down.
0: Kayan Lee is going to have to come out of corner, and sophomore Trey Poteet is now in. Tevis Metcalf is in as the nickel. On fourth down and 10, here come the balls. Sack! Norman taking down Mendoza back inside the 25. Jordan Norman, the transfer from Tulane, and there is a marker down in the secondary.
5: After the play, unsportsmanlike conduct, defense, number 10, his first 15-yard penalty, first down, Tennessee.
0: Tennessee just not showing enough discipline tonight.
2: Yeah, got to be smarter. Got to be smarter there. But Norman won on the previous play, but didn't get there soon enough. The same pass rush move, just speed off the edge, jumped the snap, got to Mendoza that time for the sack.
0: Tennessee will take over first down and 10 at the Tech 38 after the turnover on downs and the penalty. Vols lead by 14, 4:43 to go.
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1: Vols 31, Yellow Jackets 17. Our sideline reports are presented by Pilot. See you out here. Brent Hubbs, it's attrition, the name of this game tonight.
10: Yeah, Tennessee's obviously suffered a bunch of different picks and bumps and bruises. The good news is right now it doesn't appear like anything is serious. We've seen a lot of guys come back. Quay Moss is trying to get loose over on the sideline on the bike. But for the most part, it's just been a rough night of bumps and bruises. It doesn't, again, appear that anybody's lost for the game at this point when you see Hobbs, who's worked really hard to get back.
0: Tennessee at the 38-yard line of Georgia Tech. Georgia Tech with three timeouts, which you would figure they're going to have to take pretty quickly. So Tennessee could use some first downs. Here's Bishop's 18th carry at right guard. Bishop inside the 35 to the 31-yard line. Timeout, Georgia Tech. Gain of 7. 18 carries for 116. Deshaun Bishop. Tennessee's first offensive play. He went 33 yards. And he has had a good night overall. Tennessee has run it well. 42 rushes, 222 yards. In the passing game, 10 of 21 is Faison Brandon, 2 touchdowns. He's been sacked once. He's had some really effective runs in the second half, 5 carries, 22 yards. He will grow from this.
2: He will. This is his first road test, and I think Faison, you know, passed it. Hasn't turned the ball over, did a really good job going through his progressions, ran when he absolutely needed to, and when he did run, he took care of the football. So sometimes the defense is not going to allow you to pass the ball. And going up against Tennessee's offense the last couple of years, defense is really focused on eliminating the big play. Tennessee just ran the football and took what the defense gave them.
0: Tennessee in a condensed formation with the two tight ends offset in the backfield. Georgia Tech really uptight. Going to give it to Bishop at left guard. He moves from the 30 down near the 28-yard line. Key will take his second timeout here. Tackled by Jones. Going to be third down and very short with 4:32 to go. For the second straight week, Tennessee plays a team the week before Mercer does. So last week, Furman was Tennessee's opponent, taking on Mercer this weekend. or that is their next game, I should say. Next weekend, Georgia Tech hosts Mercer. So Mercer, their coaching staff will have had a big look at Tennessee. They know as much about Tennessee as they know about their opponents. Tennessee trying to pick up what would be a huge first down right here. Thomas and Brame offset in the backfield. Brandon, the quarterback. Bishop is on his left hip. Two ball wide receivers wide to either side. Bishop with a big hole. Bounces off a tackler to the 25, to the 20, to the 15, to the 10, to the 5, to the end zone. Dagger through the heart from Carnes. Deshaun Bishop. Touchdown, Tennessee.
2: Yards after contact has been Deshaun Bishop's specialty tonight. Got stuffed a little bit, 2-3 yards down the field. Kept those legs going. Picked up more yards. Touchdown, Tennessee. Love it. Love it, Deshaun Bishop, today. The running game has been on.
0: 20 rushes, 147 yards, and two touchdowns. That rush good for 28 yards and a ball score. Extra point is up. Renvier is good. Tennessee 38, Georgia Tech 17, 4:25 still remaining in this game. So Tennessee on track for 2-0. Georgia Tech on track for 0-2 for the first time since 1989.
2: Yeah, rough start by Georgia Tech to start the season, but two really good opponents for them. They had an opportunity last week, came up short. They were outmatched today, and I thought they fought hard the second half, but Tennessee just too much. And if you're Josh Heupel, Joey Halsley, you are happy. That's how you execute the four-minute offense. You ran the football, you didn't have any penalties, you took time off, and then you score a touchdown, sealing the deal.
0: The penalty thing will be an issue, 10 for 100 for the Vols.
2: You're going to have penalties. It's part of the game, but it's the mental errors and the lapse of judgment after the play that you have to fix and clean up.
0: Kicking off, Turbyville. Josh whacks it downfield, and again, Harris will not have a chance. Make that Smith will not have a chance. And that's been a big deal, not giving him a chance to run back a kickoff. Turbyville, a good job. Here's Mendoza on his way back out. 23 of 35, 201, a touchdown and two interceptions. But in the fourth quarter, Georgia Tech has minus 16 in total offense after having 150 in the third quarter. Mendoza from the shotgun. Looking, in trouble, throws across the middle, incomplete. Intended for Maddox, Campbell defending.
2: Yeah, this is when the defensive line, they love this moment. It's obvious passing situation. They can pin their ears back and get to the quarterback. Weathersby was almost there. Mendoza threw it off his back foot. Lucky he didn't get picked off by the Vols.
0: Second down and 10. Still 4:20 remaining in the game. Tennessee 38, Georgia Tech 17. Going to run the football here, and it's Maddox with a big gainer as he is out to the 36-yard line with a first down. It'll stop the clock. T.J. Metcalf with the tackle. Tennessee getting some backups into the secondary. Tim Merritt, the sophomore, is in a corner. Trey Poteet is also in a corner right now for Tennessee. We mentioned that Tevis Metcalf is in at the nickel. Quick throw caught by Roche. He is tackled immediately by Campbell at the 42-yard line, gain of six. They found something in Roche.
2: He's a good player. I mean, he's a big old target.
0: You know, he's never played basketball.
2: That's weird. 6'9".
0: I know. Maddox hit in the hole, and he will be taken down after no gain. Good job by Dye, who is there. Marion Dye what steps he's taken in the last 2 weeks. 6'5", 270, Elkhart, Indiana.
2: Very good game tonight.
0: He's got 3 sacks on the year. Under 3 minutes on third down. Mendoza throws, got it complete. Maddox makes the catch at the 48. He's taken down at the Tennessee 49 by Campbell and Carter.
2: If you're Tennessee, you're just trying to avoid Georgia Tech getting a big play. So they dink, dunk, you let them do it, come up, make the tackle. Let the clock run.
0: On first down, Mendoza. Looking, throwing deep downfield, and it is incomplete. Well defended by Merritt, and now they throw a flag. Looks like hand fighting on both sides, but they're going to get young Merritt, or so it looks.
5: Pass interference. Defense, number 25. 15-yard penalty. Automatic first down.
0: Josh Heupel does not like that call.
2: I understand from Heupel's perspective. If you're Tim Merritt, you probably don't have a good case if you're grabbing the receiver's jersey. So I thought he was in good position.
0: He was.
2: No need to grab the jersey there.
0: Maybe panicked a little at the end.
2: Yep.
0: Penalty takes it to the 34 of Tennessee. 2:27 remaining. First down. Mendoza fires right side. It's caught by Harris. Gavin Harris is out of bounds at the 29. Gain of 5. Merritt defending. Georgia Tech going to try to get one more play before the 2 minute timeout. Mendoza on 2nd and 5, scrambling to his left, firing and incomplete. Good break on the ball by Tevis Metcalf, as it was intended for Allen. The 2 minute timeout comes with 1:56 remaining in the game. Tennessee's going to win in Atlanta. It's Vols 38, Yellow Jackets 17.
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0: The
1: 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Tennessee 38, Georgia Tech 17. 400 yards of total offense for Tennessee tonight. 252 yards of that on the ground on 44 carries. 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
0: Third down and five upcoming for Georgia Tech. Tennessee has another Atlanta team next weekend, Kennesaw State. From just up the road, they'll be in Neyland Stadium, 745.

0: both by the defense. Pass interference, defense number 25, 15-yard penalty, automatic first down. After the play, unsportsmanlike conduct, defense number 17, his first. That penalty will be enforced half the distance to the goal, first down.
1: So the first penalty will actually be enforced down to the 14, and then the second penalty will put the ball at the 7.
2: That's what you want if you're Josh Heupel, trying to finish up the game. And you've had a couple of these unsportsmanlike penalties earlier in the game. I would think we would learn from them and not do them again, but it's just not a really smart play there by Tennessee.
1: Well, and you hate it for Tevis Metcalf, too, because what a play he made on that ball.
2: Yeah, great read. Did a good job of high-pointing it. DBs can catch.
1: Some. Mendoza firing, and it is incomplete, and here's another flag.
2: Oh, my goodness.
1: In cut for Allen. He's unable to make the catch, and the flag comes out after the play.
0: Pass interference. Defense, number 25.
1: Wow.
0: Boldly placed at the spot of the foul. Automatic first down.
1: Tim Merritt, that's 3. Puts it down at the 5-yard line. Ball's going to get Arion Carter back in for some more size on first and goal at the 2. Mendoza gives Haynes. Haynes' second effort. Touchdown, Georgia Tech. So a penalty-aided drive as Georgia Tech ready to try a field goal, ready to try an extra point with a minute 39 to go. And now they probably have an onside kick in them.
2: Yeah, that's the unfortunate part about giving up a touchdown. You're allowing them to be able to, you know, have an onside kick, and your hands team have to be really good here. A lot of coaching moments here about finishing games.
1: Tennessee 13 penalties, 137 yards. Burr's extra point is up, and his kick is good. New score, Tennessee 38, Georgia Tech 24. A minute 39 still remaining. So, here we go. The last successful opponent onside kick against Tennessee, the Florida game in 2022. So it has happened. By rule, it is easier to accomplish in college than it is in the pros. And Burr is setting up for it. He is setting the tee to where he is going to aim the football like he is going to kick it to his left. Doesn't mean that he will.
2: Got to be alert on the first line. Ball comes at you really, really fast. Maybe you let the second line catch it. Catch it, you get down, and everyone else is around them. You want to protect them, lay on top of him so the ball doesn't pop out.
1: Tennessee with 5 along the front, 3 directly behind them. Here's the onside kick. And there's a stoppage in play.
0: Prior to the kick, timeout. Tennessee, their second.
1: All right. So Tennessee uses a timeout to make sure they are set. Tennessee would have recovered that, by the way. It was not a particularly dangerous onside kick. It took one hop and bounced up very cleanly. It appeared to be fielded by K.J. McClain, a freshman.
2: Did a good job of catching it, getting down, and got some protection. It's picture perfect.
1: But the timeout overrules it. Brent Hubbs, what do you got?
3: Interesting move. Josh Heupel calls the timeout, and then he changes his whole lineup. And has a true hands team in there. Didn't really have the hands team in until he saw it.

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8: Here with Dejon Lane. Dejon, you've been making plays all fall camp on the ball, intercepting the passes. You did the same thing tonight. Walk us through kind of what you saw pre-snap and how you were able to make a play and take a full touchdown after the interception.
9: Yeah, so the thing I do best, I think I just read my keys and I just try to execute my job and not try to make everybody else play. I just try to make my play, and when the play came, I made it.
8: It seemed like Mendoza was really trying to dink and dunk a lot during the course of the game, trying to get the ball out quick. You know, how important was it for you to be patient and understand that the defensive guys in front of you do their job, you're going to have your opportunity?
9: Yeah, like I said, we have a great front. Nose was calling some good plays, and he was calling us into our plays. So like I said before, you know, I just continue to do my job, and we all did our job, and the plays opened up for everybody. Everybody got a chance to make plays tonight.
8: Walk me through what it was like to go up against the shifts and the motions and all the pre-snap movement from Georgia Tech tonight.
9: Yeah, so we had a good week of preparation. We knew they liked to shift in motion. We know that the Ravens had their coordinator previously in years, so we watched a bunch of their film and we watched some Georgia Tech film, and we knew they liked to shift in motion. So that's the looks we got in practice, and we were able to execute in practice, and then we were able to execute in the game.
8: Your first away game as a Tennessee Volunteer, transferring over from Penn State. How was tonight for you? How fun was it to go to someone else's house, get a victory, and the fans for Tennessee basically taking over the stadium?
9: Yeah, so I love home games, but I even love away games even more, because it's kind of, we have that us versus everybody mentality. And the number one thing you have to do in a road game is bring your defense. So we came to play, you know, we played great complimentary football today, and we got the dub.
8: Great job. Appreciate your time.
9: Thank you.
8: It's Dejon Lane, Tennessee's safety.
10: Big Coach Apple, you said all week long it would be about the line of scrimmage in the trenches. What did you like the most, besides the stats, what did you like the most about what your line of scrimmage did?
11: Physicality consistently for four quarters, and, you know, sometimes threes and fours early in the game become sixes and sevens, and later in the game you start popping a couple, and we did. I thought we played physical up front. We were better in our targets. I thought our backs ran extremely hard. You look at Deshaun's touchdown in the fourth quarter. They're in zero coverage, loaded box situationally. We're going to run it, and he ran through a guy. That's a credit that to him. You look at Doodle's run at the end, Deshaun Braham, elite block in the interior. So a lot of real positives there. Some things we're going to clean up too.
10: When you can run it against a loaded box like that, how does it change offensive play calling?
11: Tonight was a little bit unique. It's a two-possession game. We go score, it's three-possession game. The clock drained pretty quick in the third quarter. We got behind the chains and ultimately, don't convert a third down and late in the third. The way the game, the score, all of it, there were limited opportunities in the second half where we wanted to throw the football ultimately just playing the game, all three phases of the game together with the clock situation the way it was.
10: on the other side of the ball, your defense scores. They get a pick. They get a pick in plus territory. What do you like about where that group

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1: Tonight's Tennessee defensive leaders, Amari Campbell, 8 tackles. Arion Carter, 8. Marion Dye, 2 of Tennessee's 4 sacks on the night as a team. Tennessee with 2 interceptions, 7 tackles for loss. Part of the reason the Vols come to Atlanta and leave 45-24 winners over Georgia Tech.
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1: The Volunteers run it for 299 tonight. 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
9: Jeremiah Telander. Man, you made some big plays today. The interception, showing the vertical jump. I know the offseason program has been good to you. What did you see? What did you see on that interception?
10: Yeah, I was just a flat dropper. I got my depth. I probably could have got a little bit more depth, but I was baiting him a little bit, and I saw the quarterback pull the pin out of the grenade, and it was my play to make, and I just went and made it.
9: That was a huge play there in the second quarter. And they were driving, did a really good job of stopping that possession. Not the first time you stopped the possession. You had a sack later on in the game as well. Walk us through kind of what you saw on that sack.
10: Yeah, that's a play that we have ran so many times in fall camp. And it's funny because Coach Knowles asked me on Friday what my favorite play is, and that's the play that I said. So it was pretty fun and cool for all that work to come out and make it happen on a game.
9: Yeah, during the course of the game, we saw you getting the guys lined up in front of you. A couple guys went out to injury. Like, how important was it for you to show your leadership to make sure the guys continue to grind and come out with the win?
10: Yeah, extremely important. We harp on it all the time in the linebacker room. We're the generals of the defense with me, Amari, Arion, and Edwin out there. No one should be misaligned, and we're there for our guys.
9: What'd you think about the Tennessee fans traveling tonight?
10: It was freaking awesome. At first, I couldn't tell if we on offense if we made a good play or a bad play sitting on the bench just because it was so dang loud. I'm like, who's cheering? Turns out it was the Vols, and we made a good play. Our fans are awesome, and they travel everywhere, and it's so great to be a part of.
9: Being a Georgia kid, how important was this win, and how many people did you have at the game cheering you on tonight?
10: Yeah, two of my best buddies were here, and obviously my parents and a couple family friends were here as well. My aunt and my uncle were here as well. well. And it's always fun coming back to the home state, man, and be able to play in front of in my home state and in front of my family and friends.
9: Well, you're 2-0. You're a big reason why. Good job. Yes, congratulations. Sir.
10: Thank you so much. I appreciate it.
11: With Tennessee running back Deshaun Bishop. Deshaun, another 100-yard night tonight. You guys talked all week long about this being a physical game. How impressed were you with how physical you guys were as a team?
12: First and foremost, I'll go to my Lord Savior Jesus Christ. You know, without him, it's not even possible for us to be out on that field right now, you know. And we had a lot of adversity coming up here with the flight delay and just everything being moved up and, like, the heat and whatnot. And it was a whole chaotic thing just to get here, you know. So... We answered the bell, you know. They threw everything they had at us, you know, and we just responded, you know. When things didn't go our way, you know, we had the real high moments and the real low moments, but we just kept balling and just kept playing up there, and the physicality showed through how we ran the ball, protect, and defense as well.
11: Your first run was, I think, a 33-yard run. Great patience at the line of scrimmage. How hard is it, start a game, everybody's jazzed up, to be that patient and sort of feel it the way you did right out of the gate?
12: I felt something good about the first play, you know, because coaches told me what they were going to do to open up the game. And just was talking to my Lord and Savior all week, you know, just be with me, you know, help me get through this game, help me do what I do best. And he showed me right there, you know, first play of the game. Probably would have scored if I was in the shoot. But other than that, man, you know, just setting the tone early, you know, because you got to, especially with a good team like this, you know, and I'm sure that set the tone for the rest of the game as well.
11: Congratulations.
12: Thank you, man. God bless y'all.
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1: 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It adds up to Tennessee's 45 points. 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
1: Here with Faison Brandon, Tennessee's quarterback. Faison, the first touchdown to Ethan Davis. What did you see from the defense, and what allowed you to be successful on that throw?
2: Really just gave him a hard play action. It was really just a slip, and the safeties bit down on it, I looked them off, and just Ethan was wide open. So it was well designed play, and we executed well.
1: Second touchdown throw to Bradley Staley. He has some motion there with the out and up. What'd you see from the defense and, delivering that ball from the pocket? How were you able to be so effective doing that?
2: We just repped that play so many times in practice. We had seen so many different looks in practice. So that look we got was nothing we haven't seen. The safety just ended up rotating down and getting baited with the out. Whenever Bradley went up, it was just wide open. Just how we did it in practice.
1: I'm sure all week long you heard about you're going on the road for the first time. How do you feel like you performed today on the road, your first time ever, in a semi-hostile environment?
2: I feel like I performed pretty well. There's definitely some things I can still work on, execute-wise. I feel like I did pretty well for my first time on the road.
1: Well, really important fact that Tennessee did not have any turnovers at all. You did a really good job working the pocket, being patient. When there was a run, you took it, did a really good job. Was the running game something that you saw as an opportunity to make some plays when you looked at the Georgia Tech defense on film?
2: A little bit, but, whenever I don't look to run, before the play, but, if the play breaks down or if anything isn't there, then I'll just run to try to extend the play with my feet and just get us positive yards at the end of the game, but end of the day.
1: How's it feel? First road win, freshman quarterback. How's it feel leading your team down here in Atlanta to a victory?
2: It feels really good. I have a great group of guys around me to help me also. So just very glad to have the team that I have. I'm willing to do anything for them, and they're willing to do anything for me. So I'm very proud of them.
1: Faison Brandon.
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0: The general manager of the Vol Network is Brandon Parks. Executive director, Glenn Thaxton. 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Our network engineer, Jay Lifford. Game day engineer, Philip Noel. Our spotter and producer, Brad Willis. Countdown engineer, Tim Berry. Social media producer, Ashley Farrell. Our scoreboard producer, Alexi Cowan. Production assistance from Ellen Liston. Now, for Mike Keith, Jason Swain, Brent Hubbs, and Bill Mayo, this is Larry Stone. Next week, the Vols host Kennesaw State. 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
8: A Better Life with Dr. Sanjay Gupta.
9: What's one of the most important parts of a kid's school day? Could it be recess? Well, for the first time in 13 years, the American Academy of Pediatrics has updated its guidance on recess. Unstructured playtime isn't a frill. It's essential for kids' health, even their grades. The science makes sense here. Young brains need breaks between bouts of learning to actually lock in what they've absorbed. Recess also gets kids moving, which matters when about 1 in 5 American children has obesity. It also gives them a chance to build friendships and build confidence. Here's what surprised me. The authors of this updated policy statement said recess should never be taken away as a punishment because the kids who lose it are often the ones who need it the most. Older kids need it as well for their bodies and their brains. I'm Dr. Sanjay Gupta, helping you live a better life.
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0: Tri-Cities Classic Rock, 101.5 WQUT, Rod Stewart on your Sunday morning. We have doing a block party weekend. I got blocks of some classic stuff on the way. And also, it's Horsepower for Hounds happening today. It's going on at Tennessee Hills in Bristol, Tennessee. Got to be a bike show, audio show, classic cars, trucks, Jeeps, all kinds of fun stuff going on there with registration going on noon till 2 p.m. Judging does start at 2 p.m. Got a bike and vehicle wash from noon until 4 p.m. Food trucks, merch, and a whole lot of other stuff coming on. Plus, DJ Josh Blevin's going to be spinning the tunes. All the proceeds go to those lovely misfit hounds, a place that keeps older hounds that need a home and a whole lot of love.
1: Here's the deal.
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0: You come to Bristol for the race. 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

gave me the queen. She gave me the king. 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She was holding a pair, but I had to try. Her deuce was wild.

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0: Tri-City's Classic Rock 101.5 WQUT. Getting a little rock and roll fantasy for your Sunday morning. Hey, it's Misty. Hanging out with you for a little while longer. Got to tell you about the UT football going on September 19th. Yeah, next Saturday. Versus Kennesaw State. Pregame show is going to start at 5 p.m. Kickoff will be at 7:45. Yeah, 7:45 right here at WQUT. And then, hey, we do have a date with Texas the following Saturday. That pregame is at 9:30 a.m. and the kickoff at high noon right here at WQUT.
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0: block of some CCR. Block Party Weekend, Tri-Cities Classic Rock, 101.5 WQUT. Good morning. It's a Sunday. Misty's here with you. And I got a ZZ Top. I got a block of that on the way. And we also, today, Horsepower for Hounds going on at Tennessee Hills in Bristol. It's going to be a bike show, audio show, classic cars, trucks, Jeeps. Lots of fun for everybody. Registration noon to 2 p.m. Judging's going to start at 2 p.m. Going to have a bike and vehicle wash also from noon until 4 p.m. Food trucks, merch, whole lot of fun. DJ Josh Blevin's going to be spinning some tunes, and all the proceeds go to Misfit Hounds. In fact, I bet there might be a hound there or two. It's a great place for older hounds who need a lot of love and a lot of care.
1: Flashback. It's the second week of the month, and that's all the excuse we need to double up the rock on some twofers.

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Look at that mama, she got it sticking in the cameraman. And we could have some. And he's up there. What's that? Hawaiian noises. He's banging on the bongos like a chimpanzee. Oh, that ain't working.

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But the second set again. You know what I'm talking about. 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They got a lot of nice girls.

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0: Tri-Cities Classic Rock 101.5 WQUT's of Queen. Another one bites the dust. Good morning. It's Misty. Hope you're having a great one. I'm just reading this happening today. Sounds like a fun time, too. It's Backroads and Bites. They are having a fun, family-friendly, scenic, all-vehicle ride. They are going on one of East Tennessee's most beautiful roads while supporting a great local nonprofit. What they're going to do, and this sounds cool, they're going to ride the snake to go see the dinosaurs. I said, that's exactly what I said. Ride the snake to go see the dinosaurs. Meet at 1:45. You're going to meet at the 421 boat ramp beside the 421 bridge on South Holston Lake in Bristol. They do have a suggested donation of $10 per vehicle. All the donations do go to Backyard Taro's Dinosaur Park. That's where you're going to head down the snake. So all vehicles and everyone is welcome. Go out there. Have a great time.
1: 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It's right here on the Weekend WQUT.
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0: Block Party Weekend, Block of some Def Leppard, and Tri-Cities Classic Rock, 101.5 WQUT. That's actually wrapping up my weekend, but I don't want you to forget that coming up, wow, next week, next Thursday, not this coming Thursday, but the next Thursday, September 24th, at the ETSU Martin Center for the Arts, going to be Def Leppard's Hysteria, performed by the Black Jacket Symphony. Yeah, looking forward to that one. Tickets are on sale. They do go fast. I think in the last I heard, there's less than 100 left, and I bet that's changed. Buzz is going to have some free tickets going on all next week, including the best seats in the house with those 5, 4, 3, 2, 1 ticket giveaways. You can get more info at the Freedom Hall and Johnson City events page by doing a WQUT.com to find that out. I'm going to head out of here. Jerry's coming up next, and I'm actually not going to be here next weekend. I'm going to be recuperating because this my 60th birthday yesterday. It's going to be my titanium year. I'm going to head out and get a hip replacement. Yeah, I can't believe that's happening either. Have a great week.
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0: Dance the Night Away, wrapping up a block from Van Halen. It's a block party weekend on WQUT. Good morning, I'm Cherry George. 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

0: Nutbush City Limits, Bob Seger and the Silver Bullet Band. Bob Seger is getting ready to release a remastered and expanded 20th anniversary reissue of Face the Promise, adding four new songs to the mix, and that will be out in stores on September 18th. Horsepower for Hounds going on today at Tennessee Hills in Bristol. They'll have a bike show, an audio show, classic cars, trucks, and Jeeps. Registration is from noon until 2. Judging starts at 2. They'll also have a bike vehicle wash from noon till 4. Food trucks, merchandise, and more. And DJ Josh Blevins playing some really good music. All the proceeds will benefit Misfit Hounds, which is a great place for older hounds who need a home and lots of love. It's all for a great cause. It's going on the Hill at Tennessee Hills in Bristol today.
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0: Don't Cry, Guns N' Roses on WKUT. They've got a show coming up in Atlanta at Truist Park on September 19th. We've got the traffic jam weekday afternoons at 5 for your ride home. Buzz serves up a big set of classic rock to wrap up your workday. Tune it in. It's powered by Kia of Johnson City. We want to see you in a Kia. And John is coming up next. Thanks for listening.
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0: Joan Jett and the Blackhearts, cover of the old 60s Tommy James and the Shondells tune. 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With John getting started as Block Party continues till 4 o'clock today when we turn it over to Alice Cooper and Alice's Attic from 4 to 6 o'clock, and of course followed by Matt Pinfield and Flashback tonight from 6 to 10, and then finishing things off from 10 to midnight, it's Dee Snider and the House of Hair. And stick around, we got music coming from Boston, also Warren Zevon and a Def Leppard block on QUT.
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13: A better life with Dr. Sanjay Gupta.
14: Whenever a health fix goes viral, it is worth investigating what the science says. A recent trend making the rounds is that taking a combination of over-the-counter allergy medications along with an antacid can help with hot flashes and other symptoms associated with menopause. Does it work? Well, CNN wellness contributor Dr. Lena Wen looked into it, and the short answer is, we don't really know. There's a theory involving histamine, but menopause symptoms are mostly driven by changing estrogen levels, and there are no solid clinical trials showing these drugs actually help. The concern, Wen says, is that leaning on an unproven fix can keep women from treatments we know do work, like hormone therapy. So, if your symptoms are disrupting your life, don't settle for a social media hack. Talk to your doctor about the proven options. I'm Dr. Sanjay Gupta, helping you live a better life.
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0: Late Warren Zevon, Tri-Cities Classic Rock, 101.5 WQUT. With John Patrick here, we've got a block from Def Leppard on the way in a couple moments. 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

0: song from Combat Rock from The Clash, Tri-Cities Classic Rock, 101.5 WQUT. With John Patrick here, we got three in a row from Van Halen in a couple of moments. And Buzz is going to be back with another 4 o'clock deep cut coming up tomorrow. Of course, does that every weekday, Monday through Friday, as he busts open the vault and pulls out a very cool song from the QUT archives. Maybe something you haven't heard in ages, maybe never. And of course, that's weekdays just after 4 here on WQUT.
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0: 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Riding the wind since 1937. It's time once again to escape to another world where the rock is always just right and your seasoned host is never short on stories to share. So sit back and immerse yourself in a weekend edition of Alice's Egg with Alice Cooper.
1: What's new, pussycat? Whoa, whoa, whoa. It's your Uncle Alice. Maybe I should cover that song. What's New Pussycat, if you don't know it. It's actually from a movie of the same name starring Peter Sellers. Music written by Burt Bacharach, sung by Tom Jones. Pretty good combination. Okay, I have a feeling you're here for some more rock and roll. So let's get to it.

Alice will have live and kicking in just a little while. Let's do more rock now. It's Alice's Attic with Alice Cooper.

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2: How about a live song from a band named after a gun? 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No, not the guess who. The group is 38 Special, and they formed in 1974 with Donnie Van Zant on vocals. 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
2: As you know, I'm on tour a lot, so my rolling house, the tour bus, it's often Alice's Attic mobile radio studio. In Europe, the tour bus are actually two stories, and usually all tour buses in the U.S. and Europe have showers and all the other amenities you could want. Giant television, double beds, everything you can think of. But I want to tell you about an incident in Europe, and don't worry, everyone is fine, but our bus had a little accident. We're driving late at night. There's an accident ahead of us, and our driver, who is the best driver in the world, sees the flashing lights, so he turns into the next lane. What you don't see is the car that was in the accident in the other lane. And in order for him to miss the car, he would have had to slam on the brakes and we would have all been plastered to the wall. So he just went ahead and the front end of the car clipped it. And of course, and the thing was Alice Cooper's bus wrecks and all this. It would have. If he would have turned even more farther to the right to try to miss it, he would have been off the road and we would have been rolling down a hill. So, John, this one's for you, our best driver in the world. I'm grateful we're all okay. And remember to be safe on the road, people, because as old adage used to say, speed kills. This had nothing to do with speed. This had everything to do with absolutely an invisible target in front of us. Well, you finally pushed me too far, so I'm turning this radio show around. We're going back to Germany after a short break if you don't calm down in the back seat.
0: Alice will be right back with more rock and roll that doesn't suck.
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3: 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What you don't expect is for your very own late night pal to be a member of the Rock and Roll Hall of Fame. But then again, this ain't your average rock and roll rodeo. Confide in him now, and you shall be rewarded. It's Alice's Attic with Alice Cooper.
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0: beings on radio. 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And then there's the other jocks on the station and me playing records. I'm the one in the attic. I don't have a connection to a computer, okay? So we've got lots coming up this hour. You gotta love the 80s with a band named after a famous inventor, a tale from the attic about my legendary status in radio, and finally, rock trivia on sticks. So let's get to it.
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0: The scent of Aquanet, the silky smooth feel of spandex, and a cassette cranked up on the Alpine in your Trans Am. You gotta love the 80s.
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0: On Alice's Attic with Alice Cooper.
2: In 1986, the Sunset Strip had produced so many bands in matching spandex, critics had begun using the phrase hair metal as an insult. Meanwhile, up in Sacramento, Tesla was busy playing working-class clubs and barrooms, grinding away since 1981. Their album Mechanical Resonance was released in December 1986 and featured a cover of the song Little Susie. The original was by a British synth-pop group called PhD, who had a hit with it in 1982, and it was Ronnie Montrose who brought the song to Tesla and produced their first demo of it. So here's Tesla.

0: We'll be back with more Alice Cooper next. Alice's Attic with Alice Cooper.
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2: Tonight I'm telling you a tale from recent history where I was inducted into a different kind of Hall of Fame. You all know that I was inducted to Rock and Roll Hall of Fame in 2011, but the Radio Hall of Fame is something different because it honors a completely separate part of what I do. I am only the second person inducted into the Rock Hall of Fame as a performer who is also in the Radio Hall of Fame. The first was James Brown. That is a sentence I could not have predicted. Growing up in Detroit, the radio was always on. It shaped some of my most vivid memories, from hearing about the Beatles for the first time to a thrill of hearing my own song on the air. I don't remember any time when the radio wasn't on when I was a kid. And I don't know if I was just so blessed with this or not, but my parents liked rock and roll. My parents liked doo-wop. My parents liked the Beatles. My dad was a pastor. He did not think it was the devil's music. He thought what came with it was sleeping around, taking drugs and drinking was certainly not something he could promote, but he liked the Animals, he liked the Yardbirds, he liked the Who, the Beatles, everybody. So I had a really good relationship with my parents on that. Well, if you just threw your radio out the window, drop me a line at alice@alicesattic.com. Rock trivia is coming up right after this quick break, so stay right there.
0: Alice will be right back.
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2: Who inspires the Styx song, Blue Collar Man? It was a friend of Tommy Shaw named Pete. Shaw wrote it after Pete was laid off from his job at the railroad. Pete had loved the work and was devastated to be standing in an unemployment line. The song started as a dark acoustic folk song that was electrified later with a last-minute addition of Dennis DeYoung's distorted Hammond B3 organ. So here's Blue Collar.

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0: twofer from Van Halen after a powerhouse start from Led Zeppelin to kick off the hour. 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
1: It's a Flashback twofer weekend with back-to-back double shots. 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

0: The Police, putting the finishing touches on our twofer weekend. 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
2: 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Harry met Tonto. And it didn't have anything to do with the Lone Ranger. 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

0: 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Prior to that, The Who, Eric Clapton, and Bachman Turner Overdrive started off our journey to 1974. The year we first saw Happy Days and Good Times continues with Bad Company when we come back.
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0: Hi, I'm Matt Pinfield, and welcome to Flashback. Now back to the year Nixon was pardoned by Ford and Ali knocked out Foreman to win the Rumble in the Jungle. Here's round two of 1974.

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